0: to search for two others. A new study has found no evidence of baby brain in mums and dads. Researchers from Monash University conducted what they say is the largest and most comprehensive study of memory and cognition in new parents. Male non-fathers self-reported better subjective memory than all other groups. Researchers say parents' ability on cognitive tests remained the same regardless of the age of their baby, crossing out sleep deprivation as a potential factor. The attorneys general of the US states of New York and New Jersey say they have issued a subpoena to FIFA requesting information about its ticketing practices for the upcoming World Cup. The officials cited recent reports suggesting fans may have been misled about seat locations. From New York, here's the BBC's Nada Torfik.
1: State officials have accused FIFA of manipulating consumers and of turning buying a ticket to the World Cup into a gauntlet of confusion, fake scarcity, and impossibly high prices. The investigation is specifically seeking information on ticketing practices at MetLife Stadium in New Jersey, which will host 8 World Cup matches, including the final. Officials want to question FIFA over its release schedule, public statements, and other conduct to determine if it contributed to soaring prices. The BBC has reached out to FIFA for a statement.
0: Turning to sport, in tennis, injury has forced Thanasi Kokkinakis to retire from his second round match at the French Open. The Australian won the first set against Spaniard Pablo Carreño Busta before losing the second and retiring in the third. Fellow Aussie James Duckworth also lost. Kim Birrell, Daria Kazakina and Adam Walton will be in action later today.
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late night, long day, or just need to feel a little bit more human. I'm Glenn Munro, and I'll be serving up the soul that you've been missing. 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

0: Well, that is Blood, Sweat and Tears, and one of their famous tunes. I mentioned earlier on in the program I would be talking with Gemma Farquhar, who is a survivor of cancer and an advocate for care and for further work to be done in relation to treatment. And Gemma joins me on the line. Good morning, Gemma.
1: Good morning, Jeff. Thank you for having me.
0: It's a pleasure. Now, I'd just like to read a tiny bit from the media release that was sent to me, and we can go from there. So, Australia is facing a rapidly escalating health crisis, with gastrointestinal, or GI, cancer increasingly affecting younger Australians, while the healthcare system is not yet designed to meet their needs. In response, researchers and young Australians hit by a cancer diagnosis in the prime of their lives are calling for urgent investment into the early onset of GI cancer and the research and any particular trials that can be conducted. So can you tell us, if you're happy to, a little bit about your story?
1: Yeah, sure. So I was diagnosed with bowel cancer when I was 35, and it was the last thing on my mind, last thing on the doctor's mind. I went and had emergency surgery, which removed about 13 centimetres of my bowel. I then started chemotherapy. At that point in time, it had also spread to my ovary. So it was stage 4 bowel cancer with a very aggressive type of bowel cancer. And I then had additional surgery called a peritonectomy, and that was in 2020, all through COVID. And then in 2021, we found it in my lungs. So since that time, I've been on some medication, and I've had 2 lung surgeries and some radiation in order to hopefully eradicate it all. That's my goal. But it's been 6 years actually in April this year, and it was certainly, I didn't think I'd be here now. So it's, you know, certainly something that I am passionate about, spreading the word that it can happen to anyone. And research is just so, so important for these types of cancers, or for any type of cancer. And without research, there are no trials, and there's no hope for patients.
0: Mm.
1: That was a very long answer, wasn't it?
0: Well, it's a very powerful story, and I read that you have young children and you're driven by the need to be there for them.
1: Yeah, so they were 4 and 6 when I got diagnosed, and you hear the word cancer and you feel like the life as you know it is not there anymore, and that you're going to miss all the milestones. So every milestone is so extra precious, knowing that I'm still here for it. But it's you know, it's heartbreaking for anyone to have a diagnosis. And, you know, and certainly, yeah, with the kids, it's been very hard, especially at the very beginning.
0: Mm, could imagine. And you said it was during the COVID time, which was an awkward time for everybody, let alone anyone that was struggling with a severe illness like yourself.
1: Yeah, and like in hospital, I had no one visit me. My husband could sign in for 1 hour every day, and that was it. So it was extremely isolating. I had no idea what to expect, and just trying to build myself up again from, you know, the different surgeries. So it was really hard.
0: Mm-hmm. Gemma, you must have a lot of inner strength and desire to continue no matter what.
1: Yeah, look, I think, you know, it's one of those things that people say to me, but I think it is really about trying to find hope in the little things and enjoy your moments and, you know, really be inquisitive, ask your doctors, push for answers, get second opinions, and, you know, be your best advocate, because, you know, it can be a matter of life or death in some instances.
0: Mm. Well, certainly was for you, and I'm sure for many other people who struggle with these things. Now, is there any information available in regard to that younger people are struggling with this, which seems to be on the rise, and why is it so? Is there any information about it?
1: Well, interesting. We still need a lot more research to understand why, and which is why, you know, the GI cancer trials that do an amazing job to get the word out there around the research and trials. There needs to be a lot more awareness, and there needs to be, again, a lot more research to understand why it is one of the deadliest cancers now for our younger people, including me. And it continues to rise, and there's just no understanding of why.
0: Goodness. Well, that's a very important point you make. So a lot's to be done in relation to this, whether it be the treatment, but understanding the causes and circumstances surrounding it, given that what I was reading yesterday when I first got the document from the media company and what I've read this morning and talking to you now, it's on the rise, it's affecting more and more younger people, and they don't know why.
1: Yeah, exactly, and it's heartbreaking. I have friends who I've met through this community, and you know, some of them are no longer here, and you know, one in particular had bad news yesterday, and it's just it's really hard.
0: Goodness gracious. When you were told you only had 12 months to live, and you've certainly lived way beyond that, you must have been incredibly, you know, determined, I'm going to make through this period of time, I'm going to take my treatment, I'm going to be doing everything that's asked of me and a whole lot more in my mind. I'm going to be focusing on getting better and getting well, and I'm going to be there for my family. That's my take on it. I hope I'm right.
1: Yes, absolutely.
0: Gemma, do you mind me asking, are you still getting any level of treatment, or are you treatment-free at the present?
1: I am still getting treatment. Okay. I finished some radiation in January this year on 5 spots in my lungs. I have an infusion every fortnight, and I take some tablets every day, which is targeted drugs for the particular type of bowel cancer that I have.
0: Okay. I wanted to ask you, because I was reading about Ronald McDonald House earlier on in the program and the work they do, are you able to get to the services you require easily, or do you have to commute without telling me where you live?
1: Yeah. Look, I am very lucky that I don't live far from where my treatment is. But I think, you know, people in our regional areas absolutely need more support to get the treatment that they deserve. I'm very lucky to have it not too far away.
0: Okay, that's good to know. Well, Gemma, thank you very much for taking time out to talk to us on our Live and Local show. It's a pretty devastating topic, and for you and your family, all of our listeners and myself and everyone at the radio station, wish you all the best with your ongoing treatment and your long life lived. I'm hoping.
1: So. Thank you very much for having me, and it's really important. Have a good day.
0: Yeah, you too. Many thanks.
1: Bye-bye.
0: We'll say bye for now.

Well, that one is the Walker Brothers and No Regrets, and before that I played your Warren Zevon song from the Genius album, and just seemed like the appropriate song to play after talking with Gemma. Very sad story. Hopefully she gets through it all. In about 15 minutes or so, we'll be talking with Wendy Murphy. Now, what it's all about is Friends of Bathurst War Memorial Carillon are extremely excited to announce that local Carillonist Wendy Murphy will be sharing a presentation on creating a Carillon culture in Bathurst at the upcoming 22nd World Congress hosted in Portugal in June of this year. I've spoken to Wendy this morning. She's going to be on the road, but she's going to pull over and talk to us shortly. We'll find out about, if you don't know what a Carillon is, we'll ask Wendy what it is. I know what it is, but you may not have heard of one. There aren't that many of them. In Australia, there aren't that many of them. No doubt there are plenty around the world, but we'll find out all about it very soon. Now, what have I got for you? The Monkees haven't played there for ages, and here's one of their tunes.

0: Well, that one is Sailor and a Glass of Champagne. It seemed like the appropriate song to play when, you know, we're nearly three quarters of the way through the show this morning. Time for a drink. Water only, though. I mentioned earlier on that I'll be talking with Wendy Murphy, who's going to be representing at the World Carillon Congress in Portugal at the end of next month. And Wendy joins me on the line. Good morning, Wendy.
1: Good morning. How are you?
0: Yeah, good. Thanks. Thanks for joining us on our live and local show. Now, first of all, some of our listeners may not be aware what the instrument is and where it can be found. Could you tell us what it is, first of all?
1: Yeah, absolutely. So the carillon is an instrument that looks very much like any other keyboard, except that we play bells. So I'm not sure if your listeners are aware of the beautiful War Memorial carillon that's in the middle of Bathurst, that beautiful red tower. Well, inside we have 47 bells that is played by what is known as a clavier. And, it's the largest sort of public musical instrument there is, yeah.
0: Okay. Now, the carillon, I called it the wrong pronunciation before. Sorry about that. I'm not across the playing of it, but the instrument that you play is like an organ, but it's actually called something else.
1: Yeah, so the keyboard mechanism is a clavier. So the structure of it, the architecture of it, looks like any piano or organ, but they're long wooden battens, and it's quite a physical instrument. If your listeners can imagine, the 47 bells sitting up in the tower, and there's a bit of strength required. So we play with our fists. It's quite a physical playing, and we obviously play with our feet as well. It's not like the old Quasimodo, ringing a bell with one rope. You've got to be quite dexterous because we're playing, up to 47 bells, and we can play just regular music that our audience can enjoy.
0: Oh, that's interesting. So it's not confined to a particular style of music. You could play anything.
1: No, that's correct. I think the only thing that our RSL sub-branch have requested us not to play, given that it is a War Memorial carillon, is we're not allowed to play Happy Birthday. But, the carillon in Bathurst, the organisation, the Friends of the Bathurst War Memorial Carillon, have a philosophy that we play for commemoration, celebration and entertainment. And so our performance programs embrace that. So obviously when we play for Anzac Day or Remembrance Day, we play appropriate pieces for that. But, for example, for fun, we play for Star Wars Day on May the 4th. So we can, play some Star Wars tunes and, we play quite a variety of music.
0: That would be quite stirring to hear that played on the instrument. Now, the Bathurst War Memorial, from memory, opened around about Armistice Day at the end of World War II. Is that correct?
1: 1933 it was finished. So it was there was a big sort of surgence of carillons being built around the world post-World War I because the soldiers on the Western Front heard the carillons. So in Europe, there are carillons in every town, in every village. It's very much a part of their daily life. And when the soldiers returned to America or Australia, it was considered a really fitting kind of memorial post-World War I. So the Bathurst War Memorial Carillon was finished in 1933 and was opened, yes, you're right, on Armistice Day, the 11th of November 1933.
0: Mm-hmm. Fantastic. And it's a wonderful tribute to those that served as well. When I think about the notion of men and women being over there serving their country in a place that didn't want to be at all, and hearing that sound, then it gave them something to connect to, probably at a low moment often.
1: Yeah, and it would be quite a surreal feeling. I think if any of your listeners have ever been to the Western Front and seen the landscape there, and then seen the little villages potted around, you can read some literature and some novels around carillonists in those villages, actually playing patriotic songs as a kind of musical rebellion against the oppressors. And to be honest, in the modern day, we have also held a similar thing in March or February a couple of years ago, where we were playing for peace in the Ukraine as well. So being a public instrument, we're very mindful, I suppose, of our public duty. Different Karelians have different focuses, but also trying to reflect what's going on in society at the time as well.
0: Mm. Now, tell me about this opportunity to play, or to at least attend, and I'm going to ask you, are you going to play there in Portugal?
1: Yeah, so every 3 years, the World Karelian Federation, which has its sort of base in Belgium and the Netherlands, which is considered the home of the Karelian, they host an international forum. There's about 700 Karelians worldwide, and there's about 13 guilds, we call them. And the Karelian Society of Australia is just one of those. And every 3 years, we get together and we share practice and programs and give presentations, and yes, we do play. So this will be the first time that Bathurst, because we're relatively new on the Karelian scene, and it'll be the first time that we get to share the story of not only how our Karelian came into being, but what we have done over the last 7 years to sort of resurrect Karelian playing and having a really vibrant performance program in Bathurst. So it's very, very exciting.
0: Mm. Now, Wendy, are you across how old these instruments are, how far they go back?
1: Yeah, the 1600s. So there's three Karelians in Belgium that are considered historic Karelians, and so they can't be upgraded. They have basically been kept in their historic state, I suppose. And then, yeah, they date all the way through. And in America, America's quite new, similar to us. They have a huge amount of Karelians popping up because obviously they're very philanthropic in America. So nearly every university has got a memorial Karelian to somebody with money. The Rockefeller, there's a Karelian, and of course the military Karelians as well. So they're like our Karelian, relatively new, but yeah, dating back to the 1600s is where you'll see some of the historic ones in Europe.
0: Mm, fantastic. Now, are there many in Australia? I know we've got one in Bathurst. Are they located in, you know, sort of capital cities, or is it very limited?
1: Yeah, so there's only three in Australia, and the other two are in Sydney and Canberra. So we are lucky in a regional centre to have one. The one in Sydney is housed at the Sydney University Great Hall, and it is also a War Memorial Karelian. So it was opened in 1928, so it's the oldest Karelian in Australia. And, of course, the Canberra National Karelian on Queen Elizabeth II Island. So that was a gift from the British government to Canberra, I think, to celebrate the 50 years since Canberra had been established. So that was 1970 that one was opened. And then our nearest neighbour is New Zealand. And that, I guess, is also exciting because the Karelian in New Zealand is based in Wellington and is also a War Memorial Karelian. And it's been closed for a decade or more, and has just been reopened, and Australian Karelianists are the ones going over and playing, and I'm so lucky to be one of those as well.
0: Good on you, Wendy. That's great. Now, I need to know, how often do you get to play it?
1: Well, we have formal recitals every couple of weeks. We're on winter break now because it's literally just too cold for our listeners.
0: Yes.
1: We're allowed to practice on the Karelian at certain times where we're not disturbing, the businesses around. So often in the evenings between 5 and 7, people could hear us playing and practicing, but our formal recitals are on Saturdays normally, yes.
0: Okay. When it comes to practicing things like Star Wars, which you mentioned before, mm-hmm. Do people come looking to see what's going on? I don't mean when the performance is on, but beforehand, when you're doing anything to do with the Force being with you, do they come and check you out beforehand and say, oh, that's interesting?
1: They actually do. I had a lovely father and his daughter who would often come to King's Parade between after school. You know, they were going to swing and dancing or whatever, and I would often practice on that same afternoon. And one day when I came down, that were asking, is that you playing? And I said, yes. And we run tours quite regularly as well. And so lo and behold, the next Saturday, the whole family were up on the tour watching us demonstrate and playing for them. Melbourne. So it is hard because, you know, you can't see through the building, so you can't see if anyone is actually playing. But it's nice when we come down and we do have a few people wandering around, and they're very interested, and it's just beautiful, honestly. You can nearly play anything. It just sounds so beautiful on the tower.
0: So that's really great. Well, Wendy, all the best for Portugal. And all the other things you're doing, including playing in New Zealand. And if people want to come along and hear a performance, how will they find out when it's on next and another time as well?
1: So our social media, so we have a Facebook and Instagram account. So that's mainly the place that we will put things up. For your listeners, I think, because we are on winter break, the next thing that's coming up is Beatles Fest in Bathurst in August. When it comes to, you know, August, that's when we'll start doing the advertising for that. And then once spring settles in, we'll be playing just about every weekend through September, October and November. Follow us on Facebook. Just Google Friends of Bathurst War Memorial Carillon and you'll find it.
0: Wonderful. Well, thanks very much for taking time to join us on our Live and Local show. Much appreciated from me, and I'm sure our listeners. It's been most enlightening, and next time I call it Carillon, I'll know I'm using the right word, not Carillon, like I said at the start. Sorry about that.
1: You'll be at home in America. That's how they say it. They would love that.
0: I'm not going over there at the moment. But all the best with your travels, and we're looking forward to hearing from you again sometime.
1: Thank you so much.
0: Okay, we'll say bye for now.
1: Bye.
0: Cheers.

0: headlines.
1: Professor Barney Glover has been appointed Chief Commissioner of the Australian Tertiary Education Union. Currently the Jobs and Skills Australia Commissioner, Professor Glover has previously served as Vice-Chancellor of Western Sydney University and Charles Darwin University and was Chair of Universities Australia. He'll begin his five-year term in July. Turning to sport, New South Wales coach Laurie Daly says he doesn't know how his team pulled off a comeback in last night's men's State of Origin opener. The Blues were down 20-0 in the first half. The comeback started after Queensland fullback Kalen Ponga was sent off for a high shoulder charge. James Tedesco scored the winning try in the dying stages of the game. Daly says his team did not play well in the first half.
2: Yeah, we just made too many errors, out of yardage, put ourselves under pressure, could do a lot of defending, and then all of a sudden you get fatigued. So, and Queensland shot out to a lead.
1: New South Wales defeated Queensland 22 points to 20. Game two will be played in Melbourne.
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8: G'day, I'm Andrew G, independent federal member for Clare. Skyrocketing fuel prices are having a devastating impact on our local communities. That's why I introduced my Fair Fuel Price Bill into Parliament, which would give the federal government the power to set and control fuel prices just like it did in World War II. It'd stop the price gouging and rip-offs. Unbelievably, when it came to a vote, neither the Nationals, Liberals, Labor or One Nation supported it. They may have squibbed it, but rest assured, I'll be keeping up the fight for fair fuel prices. Authorised by AG Orange.
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0: That one's called Forever Young, and Rod Stewart from his Storyteller albums, actually. Well, my next guest is on the line. Andrew Barnes is joining us on our Live and Local show. Good morning, Andrew.
1: G'day, Jeff. How are you this morning?
0: Yeah, good, thanks. Thanks for joining us on our Live and Local show. Much appreciated. So, I was actually given some information about a movie, and it, as it turns out, we're not talking about that. We're talking about something else. Could you please introduce your topic?
1: It's not Casablanca, mate. I've done some short films with the New South Wales Reconstruction Authority, pretty much across the Central West, from Lithgow to as far away as Tullabagil, talking to a mix of people, residents, farmers, volunteers, all about how they can adapt, how people can adapt with natural disasters and weather events. With the floods in Yugao and Forbes and the fires around Lithgow. Just sort of getting, mostly being prepared for when things can go wrong.
0: Okay, so that's a very good point you make. It's not just resilience, it's actually preparation.
1: It's always going to happen again, unfortunately. We're going to have droughts, floods and fires. But, being prepared for it can make a big difference. And it can be as small as, like, having a little bag ready with medication and important documents somewhere up high that's easy to grab if you need to in a hurry. Or it can be as big as, levee banks around your farm. Or, just probably having a think about things before it's too late. And then once the event's happened, not saying, I wish I did that before.
0: I'm 100% in agreement with you. Now, how did it come to be that, you've undertaken this work, and is it something you've been doing for a while?
1: The Reconstruction Authority contracted me to do the work. So, we probably filmed over probably 6 weeks, travelling around the area and talking to people, shooting some of the beautiful Central West countryside. And now we're at the pointy end where they're going to be screenings in, pretty much the same sort of areas, Orange, Molong, Forbes, Condobolin, Lithgow, and even further away into the Hunter Valley as well.
0: Okay. When you've mentioned those areas, I'm thinking, so Molong's had plenty of flooding issues through the decades. We've had some serious fires around Mount Kinobolas a few years ago, which nearly affected all the communication equipment in the region. Other locations have their own particular and unique things that occur, notwithstanding that we do get extremes in weather everywhere and we do get flooding everywhere from time to time. Well, not everywhere, but a lot of places are affected by flooding year by year or every couple of years. It never ceases.
1: No, it doesn't. I grew up in Yugara, so on a property on the Lachlan, so we grew up with floods.
0: Yep.
1: Every few years, the flooding event in Cabon, Molong, Kidal, Yugara, Forbes a few years ago was the anomaly. Like, we've always been big floods around, but I don't think anyone would like to see that one again.
0: No, that was a shocker, and I know that I talked with various people about that, and it was devastating for the community and the process of people getting their lives back together, and it's been very, very slow, arduous, in fact. And whilst there were some benefits provided by the government, it didn't necessarily cover off all circumstances, and I think in some ways recognition is still due for those that assisted in the emergency. I know that Andrew G's been pushing for medals to reflect the dedication of those people that put their lives on the line to assist others, and it's with King Charles at the moment to see whether this can be approved or not. But aside from that, people still did the work and they got in and did the very best they could under the circumstances.
1: Yeah, that's right, and it's just those guys and girls were amazing, but I'd say everyone that came and helped was amazing too, and it was far and wide, and it was pretty amazing human spirit, to be honest. So one of the film subjects was Diagana. She lost her house and she's had hers rebuilt again too, but hers is a really good story of, I guess, she didn't want to move away. Like a lot of people said, why would you live in a town that floods again? But that's her home and that's where she wants to live the rest of her days. So, it dies is a nice story.
0: Yeah, indeed. Andrew, when you think back now to the options you had in relation to, okay, what topics we're going to cover here and who we're going to talk to and how we're going to assemble it, what have you tended to focus on?
1: We try to get a bit of a mix, to be honest. So talking about Mount Canovas and the fires, we talked to Gerald Power. He spoke about the Indigenous slow burns that used to be done to, yeah, keep the dry matter under control. Yeah, we wanted to talk to some farmers. Another good one was Nathan in Lithgow. He joined the VRA after their bad fires because he wanted to help. He said he was helpless and all this devastation was around him, so he joined up with the VRA. And then another great one was Maxine at Tullabagil. In the 80s, they had a big fire out of town, so what usually happens, the men jump on the trucks and all go out, but then a little spot fire happened in town and there was only the women and the children. So Maxine and a half a dozen of her friends learned how to use the pumps and drive the truck, and they start up their own little RFS. And the good thing about that is now that truck is out on display at Tullabagil in sort of like a glass cabinet with a story about what they did. So it was pretty varying type of stories.
0: Yeah, I could imagine. No doubt there were plenty of other ones you could have encountered and included. It was a matter of deciding, okay, well, we don't want to have all flood stories. We don't want to have all fire stories. We have traditional stories as well as disaster stories.
1: Yeah, that's right. It's and definitely we weren't highlighting the disasters themselves, but people know what's happened. So it was never a doom and gloom and look back sort of thing. It's more about, yeah, looking how things have bounced back and looking to the future.
0: Yeah, very good. Now, what happens with the material now? What's the next process for you? What's the next stage of it?
1: Yeah, so now they've all been done, the further screenings will be put around. Yeah, the first one's at the Orange Cinemas on Sunday, and then after that, once they've all been shown, they'll be put up on YouTube and social media, so everyone will be able to have a look at them.
0: Okay. Now, as far as this weekend's concerned, it's this Sunday at the Odeon Cinema. What time will it be screened, and is this going to be included with something else, or is it a special thing you're doing there?
1: No, it's the screening's between 3 and 5, but it's also going to be a panel discussion as well, which I'm a part of. And, yeah, a bit of a chat about, yeah, adapting with workplaces and different things. So, yeah, it should be good. Anyone who wants to come along, they can register through the Reconstruction Authority website. Anyone is welcome to come and check them out.
0: And you just turn up on the day if they don't go the other way?
1: Yeah, I think so, yeah.
0: Okay. And is it free to attend or do they need to pay?
1: It is free, yes.
0: Okay. Well, Andrew, thanks very much for telling us about that. I'm sure many people would be interested in it, and looking forward to hopefully a full house for your screenings. And when it comes on social media, people can look out for it. Now, how will it be best found?
1: It'll probably be through the Reconstruction Authority Facebook, but that'll be the main spot. But I'm sure it's going to get shared around a bit. So I think if you search up the adaption stories, that's probably the best place to find them.
0: Okay. Well, many thanks, Andrew, for joining us on our Live and Local show. Apologies from me for thinking I was talking about something else. But anyway, we got it covered off, and I found it very, very interesting, and appreciate your time very much.
1: Thanks very much, Jeff.
0: Okay, we'll say bye for now.
1: Thanks, mate.
0: Cheers, mate.

Nice one from the Church Under the Milky Way, and before that, Stairs and Whispers from Renee. Well, we're nearing the end of the program. Have you enjoyed the interviews and the songs today? Back on Monday between 9 and midday. Got some pretty interesting interviews organised for Monday, including Bachelor Girl, who are on the road again and have a new album coming out. And I'll play some of their old and new music on Monday in and around the interview. Looking forward to that. Also, we're talking to a few regulars through the course of next week. Just under 16 degrees, and that is our maximum forecast for today. It's meant to rain around midday. Reasonable probability of rain through the afternoon, but the heaviest rain is forecast for midday, so just when I finish up. I've got a raincoat though, so it's all well. Time is 11:40. I'll play a few more Aussie tunes before we get to the end of the program. We'll do something from those guys that met in the chorus of Jesus Christ Superstar way, way back, and they've only been successful for 50 plus years. Had an incredible run. It's one of their songs.

Great one from Stephen Cummings and the sports. Who listens to the radio? Yeah, everyone wants to know that. Friday on My Mind by the Easy Beats before, and we had Daryl and the guys in Sherbet. And how's that? And we started the foreplay with Air Supply and Love and Other Bruises. Just hovering under that 16-degree mark, and that is 16 is our maximum for today. Rain is forecast, I think, around about now. In a few minutes' time, I'll have a look and see whether it's changed at all. Oh, midday. The breeze is an east, southeaster, 15 through 18 k, so not too strong. Chance of a thunderstorm in the afternoon and evening today. Plenty of cloud over New South Wales, a tremendous amount, and off the coast as well. Heading up to 11:54. Oh, I've got time for one more song and a bit of chat, so I'll play that song now. It's one that I've played quite a few times before. It's from the amazing Warren Zevon, and well, it's his as far as I'm concerned, it's his best song ever. And he even referred to it at one point shortly after it was recorded that it meant a lot to him, and I'm sure it did. It's about addiction.

0: regardless of the age of their baby, crossing out sleep deprivation as a potential factor. Turning to sport, Queensland fullback Kalen Ponga has been fined 23% of his match fee after being sent off during last night's men's State of Origin for a high shoulder charge on New South Wales winger Tolu Kola. But he's avoided suspension and is free to play for the Newcastle Knights this weekend. Kola failed his head injury assessment and has entered concussion protocols.
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Hi, so you're now with Great Gigs. It's 2 PM on Thursday, and here we are with playing stuff from the past and stuff that's still quite current, and quite a lot of stuff where it's surprising how people are still going, still producing music 30, 40 years after they started. So there was a couple of tracks from performers I'd seen, or cover version of Bruce Springsteen in the case of Darkness on the Edge of Town. Yeah, but we started with Johnny B. Goode. Lots of people have covered Johnny B. Goode, and that's Pete Tosh's version, and that's on his Mama Africa LP, and that came out in 83, which is about 10 years or so after I saw him, when he was still with Bob Marley and the Wailers. We're still called the Wailers, not even Bob Marley. And Mama Africa was when he stopped, or eased up, if you like, on his political stuff. And this is much more sort of accessible sort of music. You know, after LPs like Legalize It, Get Up, Stand Up, and Legal Rights. And so this was a big change, but yeah, I reckon it's a great version of Johnny B. Goode. Darkness on the Edge of Town, being a bit of a gap, that was Bruce Springsteen's fourth LP, quite a gap, 3 years from Born to Run, and the story goes it was a bit of a problem with the management thing, often seems to be part of the rock and roll scene. And in that time, he'd been writing songs and things like, so it got heaps of material. And yeah, Darks on the Edge of Town was, I suppose, when I started to really like him. He was getting into his the style that he's gone with ever since. And, I mean, he was giving away his songs, you know, like Because the Night gave to Patti Smith. So he was very particular about what he recorded himself. So, coming up next, a couple of songs from Nico Case and Laura Veers. A few weeks back, I played the Case Lang Veers, that's been KD Lang, their collaboration. And so I thought I'd play a couple of tracks from each of the solo. And first up is Nico Case, Winchester Mansion of Sound.

Build the tragedies, momentum, your Winchester mansion of sound. Mad strides deliver a tender psychic river.

0: So we just had a couple of tracks there from a couple of singer-songwriters who really know their craft and have been practicing it for a long time. First up, we had Nico Case, and that was from her Neon Grey Midnight Green LP, which came out last year, so it's a fairly contemporary song. And that was called Winchester Mansion of Sound. And it's her eighth studio album, so she's been working on this a long time. Her parents are from Ukraine, and one of the people I read, trying to sort of put words around and describe and pigeonhole people, reckoned it's distaff punk. Don't really know what that means, but it sounded good to me. And follow that up with Flying Into Darkness, Laura Veers, and singer-songwriter, and all the instruments on that track were by Laura Veers. So really quite a talent there. And this is from her 2026 single, and supposedly it's going to be on her soon-to-be-released LP, Temple Songs. And yeah, she's released 14 LPs since her first one back in 1999. So a little change of pace. And yep, a performer I was lucky enough to see, Linton Kwesi Johnson, from his Poet and the Roots. Poet and the Roots being the band that sort of backed Linton Kwesi Johnson for a while until he went more spoken word. But here's a poet from the times, Linton Kwesi Johnson, with Come We Go Down There.
1: Come we go down there, make we take a ride down there.

So this is Great Gigs, and you're with Pete, and we try and mix things up a bit. So we started there with a bit of dub poetry from Linton Kwesi Johnson off his Poet and the Roots, Red Beat and Blood LP, and that came out in 1978. And the British Film Institute made a film with the same name, about documentary, you know, about that time. And yeah, it was embarrassing for me to sort of see how much I'd forgotten about what it was like to live under Thatcher. But that was what that song was about. It's Jamaican patois is not always easy to follow, but that rhythm and that sort of dark voice of his is amazing. He was born in Jamaica in 1952, then moved to the UK in 1962. And I was surprised to hear that he studied sociology at Goldsmiths College, University of London. So, smart lad. Then followed that up with Dark Enough to See the Stars, off LP of the same name, from Mary Gauthier. And that's 2022, and she's been working on this stuff since 1997. And so nearly 30 years, writing and singing songs and having her songs covered by other country and western and blues artists. So, on this day, 1951, that's 85 years ago, just to help you with the maths, the BBC let loose on the airwaves a radio programme called Crazy People, and it went on for about 10 years. And after the first season, they thought maybe the name's not really that catchy, so they changed the name to The Goon Show. So yep, and there's just lots of Goon fans out there. One of my favourite Goon stories is when John Lennon met Elvis for the first time. The Minders were a bit worried, you know, two big egos bumping into each other could be a bit of a flashpoint. But as it turned out, well, we all know that John Lennon, I mean, Yellow Submarine, is very much a Goons fan, but turns out so was Elvis. And they just ran skits together. It was a happy gathering, that one. And as you know, I'm pretty fond of the blues, and although the Goon Show had all sorts of music, there was operatic stuff, there was brass bands, there was attempts at rock and roll, but they also had a blues song, and this is the one we're going to hear. Blue Bottle Blues, sung by Blue Bottle. Blue Bottle being the guy who got killed in every episode. You Deaded Me being his passing phrase. So this is Blue Bottle singing Blue Bottle Blues.

0: everybody?
1: Just the lad I've been looking for. Clamber on my head, Fred. Whence all but you have fled, Fred. There is no contesting, I've no way of manifesting how much I'd prefer you dead, Fred.
0: Oh, I'm glad you let me make it in, because I trust you too.
1: Gratify your whim, Jim.
0: Jim? What happened to Fred?
1: He changed his name.
0: What to?
1: Chunky. Tell me, can you swim, Jim?
0: No, Jim cannot swim.
1: Then step upon this plank, son, on the riverbank, son, which I have carefully arranged so that it will suddenly tip up and throw you into 30 feet of muddy water as you upset the trim by stepping on the rim, Jim.
0: I say, it's not for digging me, is it, Captain?
1: Of course not, dear boy. Just walk along it a bit further.
0: Ready, Harding. Ah, here I am on the edge of the nice little wooden crab plank. Today's a lovely day for a naughty plank, but... You're drowning me. I do not like this game.

0: Blackpool showers, and I do not like being nutty, but I fell in Blackpool towers, so I do not want to be grounded, nutty, teddy, headed, flatted, headed. I don't like that kind of type blues. I don't like that. I've got dim, blin, button blues.
1: Still alive? Take this cigarette, pet.
0: Good time.
1: No, don't light it yet, pet.
0: That I won't be deaded or nothing, Captain?
1: No, no! Don't be frightened!
0: All right, then. I'll just put a match to it and... Yeah! I didn't warn you! You're digging me again! I shan't play this rotten game no more! Yeah! Picks up fractured kneecaps, replaces lug in lug hole, and exits through little hole in middle of record. Yeah!
2: I'm walking backwards for Christmas. Oh, no. Oh, no, that's the other side, isn't it? Oh, yeah.

So we opened that set with Blue Bottle Blues. Not a song you hear that often nowadays, but yep, Blue Bottle, of course, that was the voice of Peter Sellers, and Neddy Seagun, who was trying to drown him yet again, was Harry Secombe, and the other voices you'd hear when the Goons were on their peak was, in the early days, Michael Bentine, and of course all the way through, and it was the original idea of Spike Milligan, whose mum used to live in Woy Woy, and Spike's epithet for Woy Woy was the greatest above ground cemetery on the planet. So it's a bit rough on Woy Woy, but yeah, I think he was very good at visiting his mum, and if it wasn't for the Goons, I mean, there's just so much humour that the second half of the 20th century we wouldn't have had. You know, Monty Python, Private Eye, Anti-Jack Show, South Park even. And when I read South Park, I thought that's a bit of a stretch. But, of course, Blue Bottle gets deaded in every episode, just like Kenny. Oh, thank God, they've killed Kenny. So, yeah, even South Park. And we followed that with the Kinks. And that was off their Sleepwalker LP in 1977. And earlier in the 70s, Ray Davies, the lead singer, lead songwriter, leader of the band really, had sort of been looking into concept type things like performance things and Arthur and things like that. But this was them returning to their sort of more rock and roll storytelling style, and yeah, it'd been quite a few years since Lola, but yeah, there was all those great songs that the Kinks put out. Water of the Sunset, All of the Day, All of the Night, Death of a Clown, Autumn Almanac, Plastic Man, all, you know, you might not actually remember what they sound like until you hear them again, but yeah, they're all great songs, interesting stories, and yeah, and interesting predicaments for people. So, now back in Australia with the Dingoes. And the Dingoes, again, another band that's been around a long time. This one's off their 1977 Five Times the Sun LP.

So that was Steve Earle with 4-0 in the Dark, and that was Washington Square Serenade LP 2007. And yeah, City of Immigrants, yet another rock and roll star wants to sing about New York. And before that, we had Smooth Sailing with the Dingoes, Five Times the Sun. They formed in 1973 and they broke up in 1979, but then reformed again in 2009 and they're still going. Amazing. And just to take us up to the news, we'll have a bit of the Derudi column, Sketch for Summer.

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1: 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Experts in politics, history, crypto, the metaverse, space, music, fashion, footy. We're even experts in recommending experts. So why is it that 4 in 10 Australians think asking someone, "Are you okay?" is a conversation for an expert, not for them? The truth is, we're not qualified to talk about most of the things going on in the world right now. But we're more than qualified to ask a friend, workmate, partner, sibling, or parent, "Are you okay?" Make every day "Are You Okay" Day. No qualifications needed.
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You're listening to Great Gigs and this beat, and we've been listening to Better Times Will Come and Surrender to the Rhythm, coming out of the news. Better Times Will Come, Wyvern Lingo and Janice Ian. Yeah, I did say Janice Ian. She who wrote Society and sang and had a hit with Society's Child back in 1967. No longer performing, but still writing, and Better Times Will Come was from our most recent LP. Wyvern Lingo, three women from Ireland, and they're from Bray, County Wicklow. And when they decided to cover her version, her song, they invited her along and they sang together, and that was Better Times Will Come, the version that Janice does in her last LP. It's a bit longer, but that was a great version, I think, at that time. And then we had Surrender to the Rhythm, Brinsley Schwartz, from their Nervous on the Road 1972 LP. Also, there was a Surrender to the Rhythm LP afterwards, much later. And yeah, they were a great band, and they were influenced by the band, particularly Brinsley himself. Was impressed with Robbie Robertson's guitar style, and that was sort of part of their performance, but not that obvious on that one we just played, but nevertheless, great song. So I'd like to give a shout out to Aiki, a friend of mine, and her daughter Haruhi, listening from the Japan Alps. It's amazing what you can do with technology. And this is Angelique Kidjo off her Remain in Light cover of the Talking Heads, and this particular track, Once in a Lifetime.

Right, yeah, there we had Once in a Lifetime and One at a Time. So the Angelique Kidjo, Once in a Lifetime, Remain in Light, and she covered the whole of the Talking Heads' Remain in Light LP, which is pretty rare. Lots of people cover single songs and things like that, but to cover a whole LP, that's quite unusual, quite brave. And yeah, it was interesting that the Remain in Light was the Talking Heads starting to explore Afro beats and things like that. So maybe this was Angelique showing them how it should be done. Anyway, I thought it was a great version. And followed that by One at a Time. And of course, there's a couple of other One at a Times around, and they're not covers. The first One at a Time, of course, was the Who. Back on 1982 on their It's Hard LP, with that memorable line, if that clapped out Humber gets you there. So I didn't hear any clapped out Humbers from Garcia Peoples, and I got that wrong. Looking up Garcia Peoples, I was expecting to see a guy by the name of Garcia Peoples, but of course the Garcia they're talking about there is Jerry Garcia. And you probably picked that up from the style of music, very much a sort of Grateful Dead, Allman Brothers, Canned Heat sort of tone there. But again, original song, and from their Nightcap at Wits End LP. Moving back to a bit of the spoken word, John Cooper Clarke, lively performer, whenever you see him live or in, even on TV, but particularly live at the Trade Union Club, a thing from the past that is no longer. And this is one of his better known ones, part of the Midlands, and a part of the Midlands that wasn't doing too well, Beasley Street.

in a box on Beasley Street. From the boarding houses and the bed sits full of accidents and fleas. Somebody gets it where the missing person's free.

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For a man with a Fu Manchu moustache, revenge is not enough.

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The rats have all got rickets, they spit through broken teeth.

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The doorbells do not ring. A light bulb bursts like a blister. The only form of heat where a fellow sells his sister down a river on Beasley Street. The boys are on the wagon, the girls are on the shelf.

0: So there we had Salif Keita with Tonton, and before that Beasley Street with John Cooper Clarke off his Snap, Crackle and Bop LP. British people would remember Snap, Crackle and Pop being the Rice Bubbles logo for cereal in the UK, but as John Cooper often does, he twists things around, plays with words, piles the images on pretty heavy and thick. And then Tonton, Salif Keita. Salif Keita, Mali musician, and he was member of upper caste family. Disowned him for two reasons. Disowned him because he was an albino, and that was bad luck for that type of family, descended from royalty, and because he wanted to make a living out of being a musician, which he started in 1967. So Salif Keita has been making music for a long time, and his most recent LP was last year, Sokono. And the LP that Tonton comes off is Un Autre Blanc, which of course translates as Another White, a pun on him being an albino. But he's been around so long and a big influence on the popular music around the world, and in many ways one of the early members of that sort of Mali wave that so many other musicians have sought to copy and follow. So, as I said earlier, I like to have a bit of blues on great gigs, and so we'll let Jack Norton introduce this one.
1: Oh, you guys, well, let's see. I'd like to play you guys the oldest blues song I know. This one was written in 1893.

So here with Great Gigs, I'm Pete, and we're playing some slightly different blues-inflected songs there. And we started up with Trouble in Mind, Jack Norton on his Pickin' and Grinnin' LP. And as he said, that's the oldest blues song that he's ever come across, 1893. And I'm sure there was blues being sung, but not recorded, earlier than that. So it's a style of music that's got a long heritage. And then we had relatively local, Newcastle, The Man, the Myth and the Legend by Martin Stevenson. And that's off his current LP, which goes by the same name, The Man, the Myth, the Legend. And that's sort of song you play before you're going out on a Saturday night and, just wondering how much is too much in terms of putting on the links. So, Man, the Myth and Legend, 2026. So, moving on and staying in Australia, though, and here's Men at Work.

So you're with Gate Gigs, and you've just heard, of course, Men at Work with Two Hearts, and that was on their Two Hearts LP that was just before they broke up. And yeah, that unmistakable Men at Work sound. And then that was followed by Heavyfoot, by a guy who calls himself Monrovia, because he was born in Monrovia, in Liberia. But he's now based in Texas. And, he's based in Nashville. And, that's the style of music he plays. Bright, cheerful, sort of, good sort of pop music and stuff that's hadn't heard before. So we're heading up to the news now, and just to remind you that after the news, we got Rock On Air with Rocky Fitzgerald, an hour of new Australian releases, followed up by Personal Selections. Great show, well worth a listen. So, and here we go with Police.

Okay, so that was Police, and that was three people: Kiz Daniel, never heard of him; Angelique Kidjo, of course; and Johnny Drill. And that was their song together. And yeah, nice piece of Afrobeat. So we're coming to the end and heading up to the news. And this being a day of commemorations, we'll give Hiroshi Sato a rest for today. And can't really resist going out with the Ying Tong song. And if you can't know, if you don't know the words, the first chorus, you haven't been listening. Hope to hear from you next week. Catch ya. Bye.

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1: National Radio News.
2: Good afternoon, I'm Peter Hislop. South Australian police say no evidence has been found suggesting 4-year-old Gus Lamont was abducted from a remote property. Gus was last seen playing on a dirt mound at Oak Park Station in September last year. Police have searched the station for the 11th time, prompted by recent heavy rain, but have found no further evidence. Detective Superintendent Darren Filk says the next step is an aerial search.
3: I'd just like to say to the Task Force Horizon members who have worked tirelessly on this for 8 months, thank you. It's a tough job. It's relentless, it's demoralising at times, but they've done a great job. So thank you to them, but we're not going to let up.
2: The Bureau of Meteorology is warning of heavy rainfall, damaging winds and flooding in New South Wales and Queensland as wet weather persists. In the last 24 hours to 9 a.m. this morning, highest rainfall totals were recorded in Tasmania, resulting in some moderate flooding. Heavy rains have since eased. The Bureau's Sarah Scully says heavy rainfall and storms will extend from the Hunter in New South Wales to southeast Queensland.
4: Now, with all of this heavy rainfall and severe thunderstorms, community impacts could include both flash and riverine flooding, but as well hazardous driving conditions with water across roads that may cause some travel disruptions. But this rainfall is quite welcome for a large part of agricultural community that were particularly rainfall deficient.
2: A state funeral has been formally announced for former Australian of the Year and motor neuron disease research advocate Neil Danaher. The funeral will be held on Wednesday, June 10 at the MCG. In a statement, the Danaher family says Neil was deeply grateful for the extraordinary support and kindness he received from the Australian community throughout his life. In lieu of flowers, they have requested donations to the charity Fight MND. The National Productivity Commission will begin an inquiry into regulatory barriers which are holding up housing construction. In new policies announced today, the federal government will also pour $40 million for new modular homes involving pre-made bathroom pods, wall panels and facades. Housing Minister Claire O'Neill says her department is looking for innovations to increase supply.
5: At a time when housing affordability is under such pressure and home ownership rates are declining, we just cannot keep tilting the playing field away from first home buyers. It's not fair, and we need to change it.
2: A New South Wales Parliamentary Committee into the Reconstruction Authority's performance after the East Coast severe weather event in May last year has made 23 recommendations. Intense rain and flooding battered the mid-north coast and Hunter regions, killing 5 people and isolating more than 48,000, mainly in Taree. The committee found the authority strengthened disaster recovery efforts after the 2022 mid-north coast floods, but further improvement could be made on inter-agency coordination and the Resilient Homes program. And Queensland police are investigating an incident involving a drone attempting to fly contraband items into the Townsville Correctional Complex. On May 17, prison officers brought down a drone carrying $1 million worth of contraband, including illicit drugs, syringes and a mobile phone. Police are urging anyone with information to come forward. Turning to sport, and in AFL, Collingwood are looking at a different approach for Darcy Moore following his moderate-grade hamstring injury during last week's win over West Coast. He's not expected to return to the field for at least a month. Coach Craig McRae says it's been a frustrating year for him, and given his body feedback, the club needs to do something different.
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No, you don't. Good afternoon. Welcome to this week's episode of Rock On Air. It's Rocky here at the local station for the next 3 hours. Whoa, all right. Thanks, first of all, to Pete, yes, for the last couple of hours with his great gigs. Really enjoyed the program today once again. Very well done. It was a bit of fun to hear old Blue Bottle and the Goon from the Goon Show. A bit of Nin Nang and Nong at the end there. Awesome stuff. Brings back memories for sure. It's about 4:07. Let's keep this one going a bit longer.

Okay, let's get into it, eh? In a minute, anyway. Just have a look at the weather, I think. What's going on around the place through to... Oh, where did it go? I've lost it. There it is. Through to Wednesday. I can take you. Tomorrow is a Friday. We've got mostly cloudy, 9 to 15 there. Possible shower again on Saturday, 5 to 3 to 11. Rainy Sunday again, 4 to 8. Here we go. Mostly cloudy Monday, 1 up to 9. Rain back on Tuesday and Wednesday, 3 to 10 on Tuesday and 6 up to 10 on Wednesday. So a lot of precipitation is coming around. Alrighty, let's carry on with AMRAP Hour. As always, the first hour of the program where we I find some more new Aussie artists for you. You haven't heard them, neither have I either. But well, I've heard enough. Put it that way to put them out there. Some established artists coming in as well, and there's one today from the lead singer of Sydney band Grinspoon, which is Phil Jamieson. I have a track from him hopefully a little bit later on, and also a track from a prominent doctor, Orange Doctor, yeah, coming up pretty soon. I should tell you about him in a while, but we're going to kick off with a guy who appeared on Australian Idol back in 2024. He's from Emu Park in central Queensland, a farmer by the name of Trent Richardson. He didn't win, you know, he

did, you went a fair way into it. And this is what I'd like to see, is that they keep at it and put out more material. And this is called Run to You, Trent Richardson.

All right. Good one, that, wasn't it? From 8 Paul Aitken, along with Taya Cheney from Brisbane. Moving on, a new one from them. Before them, from Hobart, a soul funk R&B outfit called The DK Effect, and Somebody. Very nice indeed. All right, now, I did mention at the outset, I got a track from a local doctor, not a GP, it's a doctor, out from Orange Hospital. I caught up with him last week, seen him a few times, and had in talks, he discovered I was doing this program here at the local station. And mentioned that he did a bit of music back in the day. This is going back like 10 years. He halted his medical studies to pursue a bit of a musical journey. And he had quite a following back then in Sydney, that is. Now he's here in Orange, out at the Orange Health Service. It's Dr. Manik Mayadun. And back then he performed under the name of Francisco's Fortune. And I thought I'd check him out. And found a couple of his tracks in AMRAP, and thought I'd play one of them right now. It's The Bells. Dr. Manik Mayadun, Francisco's Fortune. Enjoy.

Oh, there you go. How good was that one from Nezzy from Melbourne and Midnight Crush? Good stuff. Before her from the Central Coast, we heard from Ella Powell and Hate My Clothes. And before that, the very talented Dr. Manik Mayadun, a.k.a. Francisco's Fortune, and The Bells. I'm going to play that. I'll play that again next week, as well as the other track I found from him. I'm not in the habit of recommending doctors, but if you ever have an option of getting a referral to a doctor out there, you can't go wrong with this guy. You can Google him, Francisco's Fortune, and find out more about Manik. It's all in there. He's a lovely fella. But now, we're going to the mid-north coast, New South Wales, where we'll find Jake Davey. And it's no good for me.

Okay. Stay Right. That was from A. Swayze and the Ghosts. They're from Hobart. Before them from Perth was Emily Joy and A Little Part of Me. Very good indeed. Before we carry on, just been looking at Orange City Life, and the first thing I always head to, well, or after the thumbs up or down, is the Good Enough Parent from Emily Thompson. I'm sure you know, read it as well, or if you don't, you should. And I'll just read it through this week. It's called YouTube Parenting, and I got to tell you, I mean, every week it's fantastic read, but this is definitely one of the best. So if you haven't read it yet, grab your copy and check it out. But now, who do we have? We have Charlie Needs Braces. They're sisters, Charlie and Miri, from Melbourne. This is a song about the Hawkesbury River. It's called Diarubin, or Diarubin. We'll find out in a moment.

All right. Okay. That was Emmy Ryan from the Alice of the Springs kind, The End of the World. Before her from Sydney, Hornsby, in fact, Phil Jamieson is the frontman from Grinspoon and Blue as the Light. Dirribin was the name of the river, Hawkesbury River, from Charlie Needs Braces. News coming up in a couple of secs. Back after that.

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1: Good afternoon, I'm Peter Hislop. The Nationals have called on the Prime Minister to dissolve Parliament and take budget tax reforms to an election. Legislation has been introduced to Parliament today, including a $250 working Australians tax offset and the end to the capital gains tax discount scheme. Nationals leader Matt Canavan says voters should decide on the reforms.
2: The Prime Minister should take his biggest tax increases in a generation to an election.
1: But Anthony Albanese has told the ABC that action wouldn't be in line with the Constitution.
3: We have elections every 3 years, and there's got to be a period closer to that before the Governor-General will agree to an election. So it once again just shows their desperation, frankly.
1: A woman with alleged links to Islamic State has been charged with two terror-related offences and has been remanded in custody to appear again on Monday. The 34-year-old woman returned home in September last year from Syria and was not part of one of the two groups who arrived this year. The charges both carry a maximum penalty of 10 years imprisonment. South Australian police say the 11th search of a remote property has failed to uncover new evidence relating to the disappearance of 4-year-old Gus Lamont. Gus was last seen playing at Oak Park Station before he was reported missing in September last year. It was hoped recent wet weather would uncover evidence near waterways. Now aerial searches will take place. Detective Superintendent Darren Filker says police don't believe the boy was abducted.
4: All of the people that we have contacted so far have been discounted as being involved in any way in Gus's disappearance. And as I said, there's not many people left on that list, and we'll continue to work through that. At this point in time, there is no evidence to suggest that Gus has been abducted.
1: Passengers who returned to Australia who were on board the cruise ship in the Spanish Canary Islands at the centre of the hantavirus outbreak will be in quarantine for 42 days. Health Minister Mark Butler says it's based on advice from the World Health Organisation. A national advocacy organisation for culturally and linguistically diverse older people says aged care services should provide interpreters and safe ways to report concerns about care. In a new report, the Aged Care Quality and Safety Commission has found many older people are unfamiliar with their rights. Paul Zanata is the manager of the Centre for Cultural Diversity in Ageing. He told National Radio News staff who are also culturally diverse can be supportive.
5: We also feel that aged care needs to be an attractive career, and it attracts workers and professionals from all cultures so that the cultural mix of staff represents those of people who use aged care services.
1: And the inaugural Australian Audio Awards will shortly get underway in Sydney. Several community broadcasters are up for a gong with 2RPH, 2SER, Win FM, Coast FM, Phoenix FM and Bay FM among nominees. Award categories include Best Breakfast Show, Best Australian Music Show and Best Specialist Program. And briefly, Australia Post has confirmed it will increase the cost of sending parcels as part of annual price determinations. From July 1, it will cost 5% more on average to send parcels. And in AFL tonight, St Kilda face Hawthorn at Marvel Stadium. Heavy rain in eastern states to settle later tomorrow. The Weather Bureau's Jonathan Howe has the forecast.
6: The surface trough and low pressure system off the east coast is generating widespread showers and thunderstorms, but conditions will gradually ease through the afternoon as weather systems push off into the Tasman Sea. For the rest of the country, though, we are seeing a broad ridge of high pressure that's maintaining mostly dry and mild conditions across northern Australia.
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2: Got that right. Welcome back to the second hour of this week's episode of Rock On Air. Yes, it's Rocky here, your pilot of the airwaves. This afternoon, we've still got 2 hours of this flight remaining. So, but you can take your belts, seat belts off. Now, this hour, what do we got? Kicking off shortly with a birthday play. We'll have a preview of what is coming in Anything Goes, 5 in a row after 6 o'clock. Got a new Feyland album out. Came out last year, but I only got it last week, I think. So I'll get the first track off that one today. Novelty track today is from Lonnie Donegan. Beatles will be in there. Ringo will also be in there. And special guest, the Partridge Family, are back in again this week. Now, the birthday play, there was a choice of three I knew of, but there was only one that stood out amongst them all. I'm sure you've heard about her birthday today. Of course, it's Kylie. Turned 58 today, born in Melbourne, 1968. So you've probably heard her if you've been listening to the radio or even on telly, a few of her songs today. So now you're going to hear another one, but may not have heard this one today. Maybe you've heard it before, because I played it over the years. It's called Cuckoo. Kylie Minogue.

Okay, Carly Simon there with your preview of what is coming after 6 o'clock in Anything Goes, 5 in a row. We have no secrets, so I can't really tell you what it's about because it's a secret, yeah. And a happy 58th birthday, Kylie, with Cuckoo. She certainly is a national treasure, that one. Also having birthdays today, John Fogerty, born in Berkeley, California, 1945, 81. And Gladys Knight of the Pips, born in Atlanta, Georgia, 1944, 82 today is she. Happy birthday to you as well. Now, Phelan. They've been on the program in the past. They just released their third album last year. I only got it turned up last week from England. The first album was All My Swim, and When I Close My Eyes was the second one, which I think I've played them all the tracks off all those over the years. Very nice track, very nice albums they are, and this one is no different. The third album is called The Remedy, and it's an absolute gem of an album, which I'll play in its entirety, I'm sure. But we'll kick off with the first track from it. It is One by Two, Phelan.

0: All right, Steely Span there. Yeah. And Edward was that one. Very good. Counting Crows in before them with Einstein on the Beach. And Feyland, that's Rebecca and Jacob. Off their new album, The Remedy, 1x2. More of that to come in the weeks ahead. Now it's about 5:30, thereabouts. And time for a bit of a novelty track, and it's from Lonnie Donegan. I'm sure you've heard it before. It's about a dust man. And I have a couple of Aussies in after that, from AMRAP originally. But here's Lonnie Donegan, My Old Man's a Dust Man.
1: Now here's a little story to tell it

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0: All right, that is Michael Carpenter and the Banks Brothers from Sydney, If You'd Have Told Me. And before them from Melbourne, Cable Ties. Bit of a banger, that one, Time For You. Time's about 18 to 6. Time for...
1: I'm Ringo and I play the drums.
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4: I'm John and I too play a guitar. Sometimes I play the fool.

Oh yeah, Choose Love, the title track from Ringo's album he put out 21 years ago. Before that he was with the rest of the lads with 8 days a week off Beatles For Sale album. No worries. Time now for our special guest play is the Partridge Family. We started kicking them off a few weeks ago, going through their hits. Here comes another one. It is I'll Meet You Halfway.

Okay, Katankin from Melbourne with In a New Way. She just keeps coming back, and I don't blame her, to be honest. And I'll meet you halfway from the Partridge Family. It's coming up to 6. We'll have the news, and I'll be back after that with a secret, 5 secrets, to take us up to the news. Yeah, Wednesday, once again. I'll be back soon.

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1: National Radio News.
2: Hello, I'm Peter Hislop. A 34-year-old woman charged with two terror-related offences did not apply for bail in court today and has been remanded in custody to face court again on Monday. The Australian Federal Police allege the woman travelled to Syria between 2013 and 2014 before returning to Australia in September last year. Deputy Commissioner National Security Hilda Sirik says investigations are continuing into women who recently have arrived from Syria.
3: This has been exceptional work by our investigators. And I want to thank every member across all our agencies for their expertise and dedication to keeping our community safe. I also want to underscore that a period of time without charges being laid is not an indicator that the investigations have ceased.
2: The federal government will sue a manufacturer of a firefighting foam containing forever chemicals. The lawsuit relates to the alleged withholding of information from 3M Australia. The use of the foam containing PFAS has caused environmental contamination, particularly at the Williamtown RAAF base near Newcastle. Attorney General Michelle Rowland says the company allegedly misrepresented the effects of the substance.
4: This included withholding 3M's own environmental laboratory testing, which showed there were significant adverse environmental effects associated with the use of 3M firefighting foam, representing that 3M firefighting foam could be safely disposed of, was biodegradable and not toxic.
2: A note, this next story contains the name of a First Nations person who has died. Aboriginal and Torres Strait Islander Social Justice Commissioner Katie Kiss says the timing of the announcement that no charges would be laid over the death of 24-year-old Kumanjay White at Alice Springs on National Sorry Day has caused additional harm on a significantly sensitive day for First Peoples. The Commissioner has renewed her calls for an independent investigation into Kumanjay White's death, saying police should not be investigating other police. Labor's capital gains tax reforms will go to an inquiry before a Senate vote in late June. While welcomed by the Greens, some independents are urging the government to slow down. Noah Second reports from Canberra.
5: The government's tax reform package has been introduced to the lower house this morning, which includes changes to capital gains tax, negative gearing and the $250 rebate for workers. Independent MP Allegra Spender says she recognises the courage it has taken to pursue tax reform, but warns the public isn't on the same page.
6: But the answer, once you've made that decision, is not just to ram it through and hope for the best and hope that people get over their concerns.
5: The legislation will automatically go to a Senate committee due to report back on June 22nd, with Labor looking to pass the bill before the winter break in early July.
2: And in entertainment news, American actor Nicolas Cage has legally adopted his film name. He was born Nicolas Coppola, but didn't want to be known primarily by his famous uncle, director Francis Ford Coppola. Now, Cage has revealed he made the change official last year, telling Variety magazine he is Nick Cage in life and Nick Cage on camera. Staying overseas, the US military has shot down four Iranian attack drones, raising tensions in the Strait of Hormuz. In response, Iran has targeted a US airbase as hopes of a peace deal falter. Ongoing conflict in the Democratic Republic of Congo is hampering the Ebola outbreak response, according to the World Health Organization. And diving crews have rescued five people alive who were trapped in caves in Laos, but more oxygen is needed to save seven remaining people who were looking for gold before heavy rain blocked their exit.
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And it's a secret today. We had one earlier, a preview. We have no secrets. It was from Carly Simon. I've got five more coming up momentarily.

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Now I'll get these five secrets going, I think. You'll know some of them. You should anyway. But we'll go through them at the end. Here comes the first secret. It's an oldie.

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I love him. And I don't care what you think. I love him for the man he wants to be, and I love him for the man that he almost is. I love him, Laurel. I love him. I

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1: Don't do that. Don't say that, Liz. You've gone million miles. Well, say it if you want to. How far did
0: you get? Will you marry me? That place where you can't remember. What are you thinking? And you can't forget.

0: Jerry Maguire, take this woman to be your lawfully wedded wife. And to you, Dorothy Boyd, take this man to be your lawfully wedded husband. I now pronounce you husband and wife.
1: I pretended that proposal by the car was real, and it might have just been a hypothetical. I did this. And at least I can do something about it now.
2: So this break is break up.
1: You know this isn't easy for me.
2: Okay. This is where it has to happen. And this is where it has to happen. I'm not letting you get rid of me. How about that? I'm a smart wife. I love you. You complete me. And I'm just...
1: Shut up. You had me at hello. You had me at hello.

It's about 26 after 5. No, it's not. 26 after 6. Yeah, the secret's out. Had 5 in a row there. We kicked it off with an oldie from 1966 from Johnny Rivers. Secret Agent Man, bit of James Bond in that one, I think. Bruce Springsteen, Secret Garden, with half the cast of Jerry Maguire in it. Then came Best Kept Secret, was from Case Lang Veers. That's Nico, KD Lang, and Laura Veers. They formed in 2016 in Portland, Oregon. Still going. Normie Rowe, an oldie from him, and there's Sunshine Secret. And, of course, the Angels had no secrets. Yeah, 27 after 6. I'm here till 7. Then Glenn Munro. He'll be in here with Studio G Blues Club until 9 o'clock. There you go. But now let's have a three of a kind, yeah? Three different songs, same title. This one this evening is Ship of Fools. Yeah. First one up is Canadian artist Ron Sexsmith.

Okie dokie, that was Same Horse, Different Jockey. The horse was Ship of Fools, and the jockeys Ron Sexsmith, The Doors, of course, and World Party was that last one. Not a bad bunch, was it? Alrighty. Coming up now, shortly we'll have a live one and a cover track. The live one today is from David Gray, and the cover is the Be Good Tanya's doing a Neil Young song. There you go, a couple of Canadians there. First up, Brook Street are back, continuing with their album. They're from the sunny coast, you know. Jason Daniels and Hannah Olivia, remember? Got an album, Let's Build a House, and this is the title track this evening, Brook Street.

Oh, right. The Be Good Tanyas, right there with For the Turnstiles. It's a Neil Young song from his album On the Beach. And they did a great job of that one. David Gray was the live performance this evening. You're the World to Me. Okay. About 10 to 7. Now, we'll finish off with some more, get some more new Aussie artists in from AMRAP, starting off with Dan Kelly from Adelaide, who is the nephew of Paul Kelly. He's he plays in Paul's band. I know that. But this is one, a solo one from Dan. It's Golden Shoes and Country Blues.

Okay, that was Grace Alexandra from Brisbane and Trusted. That's about it for me. Thanks for joining me this evening. Glenn Munro is in the building with the Studio G Blues Club until 9 o'clock, so don't go anywhere. He might have a bit of a chat about the footy last night, which I didn't do, but gee, that, how good was that? But Glenn might have a different opinion, I think. You'll get into it. Thanks for listening, and I'll be back with you next week. Bye for now.

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1: National Radio News.
2: Hello, I'm Peter Hislop. The chair of a Senate inquiry into the extent, regulation and management of PFAS in Australia says a lawsuit against manufacturers of firefighting foam 3M must not primarily be a cost recovery exercise. The lawsuit relates to the alleged withholding of information from 3M Australia about foam containing the forever chemical. Senator Thorpe chaired the inquiry last year. She says the government's decision not to pursue damages for health impacts is deeply concerning. Education Minister Jason Clare says there's still unfinished business in government reforms to the university sector. Today, Professor Barney Glover has been appointed as Chief Commissioner of the Australian Tertiary Education Commission. Jason Clare says he has a strong working knowledge in the sector.
3: A bloke with a big brain and a big heart. Nobody understands the tertiary education system better than him. He helped to draft the accord. Now he's going to help to build it. I recognise that in that area and in so much more, there is a lot of unfinished business and there's more work to do.
2: But the minister wouldn't be drawn on calls for reforming the repayment system where HECS payments aren't credited to their accounts until after indexation is added. The Tax Ombudsman says she's recorded a 127% increase in complaints this year, mostly related to debt collection, penalties and tax debt interest payments. Ruth Owen says that's because the Tax Office has been focusing on debt collection this year and community awareness of the support service. Domestic violence victim survivors have shared their experiences on LGBTQ plus Domestic Violence Awareness Day.
4: Professional woman, independent income, but was given an allowance.
5: And it started with little things like my phone would go off and she'd be like, who is that?
6: Quick, pay all your bills, pay everything, get rid of all your money so he can't get to it.
7: If they'd just said, are you okay? The reality is the answer would have been no.
2: The LGBTQ Domestic Violence Awareness Foundation says more than 60% of sexually diverse people say they have experienced domestic or family violence in a relationship, but it's seldom reported. The day aims to raise awareness of victim survivors. And if you or anyone you know needs support, call 1-800-RESPECT on 1-800-737-732 or visit the foundation's website. The Bureau of Meteorology has released its winter long-range forecast showing rainfall is likely to be below average for most central, southern and eastern parts of Australia, despite the current rain event bringing strong totals to Tasmania, New South Wales and Queensland. The Bureau expects between 25 to 100 millimetres to fall inland over winter. Temperatures this winter are likely to be above average across most of Australia. There are calls for aged care providers to provide access to interpreters for culturally and linguistically diverse older people. The Aged Care Quality and Safety Commission has found many seniors do not feel confident in raising concerns about aged care arrangements. Paul Zanata is the manager of the Centre of Cultural Diversity in Ageing. He told National Radio News there are extra barriers for diverse seniors to be heard.
8: What providers should be doing is to use interpreters regularly to normalise this as a practice, both for the older person who uses services, but also the staff as well, so that they get much more used to the idea of communicating with using an interpreter, particularly on critical issues.
2: And the women's State of Origin final kicks off tonight. The Maroons trail the Blues 0-2 in the series. It's a fight for redemption on home turf on the Gold Coast.
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Oh, folks, here we are once again, Glenn Munro, Studio G Blues Club. And, yeah, the old post-State of Origin night. Here we go.

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You see a cloud, I see a rainbow. We're both looking out the same window. See the clouds are drifting by, full moon is rising with the tide.

0: Thanks once again, Damo, and welcome, folks. Doors are open. I bet your name's on the door. I promise to leave it on, and first drink's on the house, so come in and take a seat down near the stage. But I've got Miss Lizzie in with me tonight, and well, that was some game last night. I got all excited on the lounge, as I always do, and 2 minutes to eight, I get a phone call, and 20 to midnight or something.
1: We had a very early morning date.
0: So I was like, I've missed the state of origin, but I'm going to watch it now. And what a crazy, crazy, crazy game that was. The controversy. You go first. Your opinion. The Ponga send-off.
1: Given that you followed the footy forever and I'm my second season in, I'll tell you what I saw. I saw a guy dart out to do his bit and then no arms reaching for a tackle, no nothing. Yes, it was wet and slippery. I saw the shoulder ram in. I saw the look of ah on the victim and I thought, you didn't even try and tackle. You did not even try and tackle. What are you doing? And I think the fact that he knocked heads was almost his saving grace.
0: Well,
1: is that
0: there
1: harsh?
0: There you go,
1: is
0: folks.
1: Is that harsh? Well, I don't know.
0: Me being,
1: but I'm a novice. You know,
0: well,
1: don't take me for
0: put it this
1: anything
0: way,
1: other than a grain
0: was
1: of salt.
0: It was kind of a perfect storm for a collision. You had the winger racing away down the sideline. You had the little halfback. Oh, his name slips me at the moment, but he's coming across and coming in behind.
1: He did pretty well.
0: And you got Ponga thinking, if he breaks that tackle, there's, I don't know, 15, 20 metres to the line. So Ponga's racing across thinking, regardless, I've got to make this tackle. And I think he realised at the last minute that he was going down, he was being tackled. And I think Ponga was in a position where he was pulling out of the tackle and it just ended up a massive collision. I think he just, I don't know, if I was coming across in cover defence, I'd be flat out and I'd think, you know, if he gets pulled down, well and good, but I've got to come across

0: and make that tackle no matter what.
1: That was the only thing. I didn't see him reach out to actually.
0: No, in the end, at the end, it looked like he was.
1: But how fast was it? It was. Oh. It was so fast. Really, what was? Do you have a chance to process? Do you honestly have a chance to process zero seconds?
0: This is the problem with rugby league now. And if you've ever, have you ever tackled anybody? Have you ever had someone charging at you?
1: I could never tell you if I had. Could I?
0: Okay, you better keep those stories to yourself.
1: No, I've never tackled anyone.
0: No, but
1: the
0: having
1: dog maybe.
0: Having someone charging at you full pelt and you're running at them, so you're going to meet in some sort of collision, and right at the last minute, you've got to sort of line yourself up that you can make the tackle, what you'd call safely for yourself and them. And anything can go. All they got to do is sidestep slightly right at the last minute, and suddenly you're whacking you're whacking them in the head, or your shoulder's gonna, you know, I don't know where it goes to from here because, the Jai Arrow the other week with the brain injury, you just wonder the future of rugby league. I think that's the first person that I've seen get a major. Brain condition. Well, it was at the beginning of the season. So, my gosh, what's going to happen to my favourite game of all? And, you know, as they sort of dampen it down, it gets to the point where it's not interesting anymore. You know, if they were just running up, tapping each other and all that, it's over. The interest is gone.
1: I think they call that a different name, don't they?
0: Well, you know, but it was a great game. But I'm not in favour of watching 13 play 12, and I don't care whether it's my team.
1: That is a major disappointment. You want equal teams.
0: Well, equal teams. And when Ponga went off, that penalised. Firstly, it penalised Ponga, like he's got to take the shame of it now and he let his mates down, all that kind of thing. But it punishes the other 12 players who did nothing.
1: And all their fans too, who know.
0: Well, it punishes the fans. And if it's a club game, it punishes the club. And the only person who's done something is the actual offending player. But everybody else wears it when they're a player down sort of thing. And I think it ruined the game last night.
1: See, what happened? I mean, if the ref disagrees with the bunker, surely the rest of the game should not be the punishment. There should be, well, if there's a disagreement, we'll have to only make it 10 minutes, for instance, or something like that.
0: Oh, he'd sent him off. He'd sent him off almost the instant, and then the bunker was in his ear. I think the bunker was almost trying to say, look, they clashed heads, actually.
1: That was obvious.
0: But apparently today there's no charge to Ponga, so
1: I wonder how that poor bloke was that was hammered, though.
0: No, he wouldn't be too good.
1: He wouldn't be well.
0: He wouldn't be too good, but he's probably missed, 11 days or whatever. But
1: sad.
0: Gosh, I don't think New South Wales would have come back because, as I said to you, I think it was after half time. All they got to score now is one more try and it's over. Wasn't to be.
1: That was a good game.
0: But there you go. And the reason I would have a State of Origin post-mortem in a jazz and blues show is because, being recently retired, the day after State of Origin at work, nothing was done. Okay, I'll freely admit it, folks. Nothing was done till lunchtime. We were going through almost every play at work. So this is kind of the best I can do now. But, great game in the end. Full marks to Tedesco. I thought he was gone probably 2 years ago. They were starting to drop him away from.
1: Really?
0: Yeah. He's made this amazing comeback, and it was great to see a shot of him outside my hometown, Camden, where the Plough and Harrow Hotel. Tui's come out and redo all the signage for the State of Origin. It becomes the Tedesco Inn. In the main street of Camden. So him being a Camden boy, but it was an amazing comeback. It's a bit like the old Matt Dufty this year who, massive changes. But there's the rugby league roundup, you might say, folks.
1: I think you need a footy show. You're so excited talking about it.
0: I just... I've always loved the game, always. Some of the great memories. I mean, my first year of watching, being taken to a game was 1966. Being a Dragons supporter all that time, I saw all the greats, Raper, you know, Billy Smith, Langlands, Gaznia, all the greats. And I was there at the final the next year where after 11 straight premierships, St George went down to Canterbury Bankstown 12-11, and I was there as a 10-year-old, and I couldn't work out why all the adults were crying. It was a big day, that one. It was a big day. It was an end of a world record of premierships. So, so that's my heritage. And, I've been following the Dragons 60 years, you know.
1: Yeah, that's a different topic. You haven't got time for that one.
0: I haven't got time for that one. But the
1: you've got some music to play.
0: Oh, look, how can we leave out Free? Come on, folks, let's get into it. Wishing Well.

Johnny Winter there at 26 minutes after 7 o'clock with a bit of cheap tequila. And I tell you what, last night with a bit of cheap bourbon, the state of origin, a bit dusty at 3 o'clock this morning, but it was all good. It was all good. Look, I'm missing a bit of Kimmy Simmons and Savoy Brown. I haven't played them for a while. And here's one of my favourite tracks. Sometimes you just got to go down the devil's highway.

Kemi Simmons there, and Savoy Brown, Devil's Highway, and oh gosh, I had to find another track. I just did. I haven't played Savoy Brown for so long, so let's go again, shall we? Little track called Why Did You Hoodoo Me?

0: I love me Savoy Brown. 3 minutes to 8 o'clock. All these songs about wild women. What's going on there? Like, is that sort of some judgment call on women all over, or what's going on?
1: I don't know. We just had a phone call though.
0: Oh, no more complaints.
1: No, not at all. Tony has been listening to your show for quite some time, every Thursday.
0: Oh,
1: and
0: you little legend.
1: And he said, yes, it was a very, yeah, legend indeed. And that he said, yes, it was a very interesting game. He gave us a call to say that the New South Wales Girls State of Origin team.
0: Oh, yeah, that's on tonight, yes.
1: Yeah, his cousins, Jessie Southwell.
0: Oh, Jessie Southwell.
1: Yeah. And her sister are playing in that, so we wish them well.
0: Oh, fantastic.
1: He said, have a scotch for him.
0: Oh, I've had a few Gordons. I've had a few Gordons, Tony. Don't worry.
1: Yeah, and he's also worked at 107.5, so he realises how busy you were. And
0: could you please play him
1: a blues track?
0: Well, I'm going to play for Jessie Southwell and her sister. I'm going to play, of course, there's only one person to play, and that's James Southwell. Wish you well.
1: Oh, love it, Tony. You'll love it too, I'm sure. G'day, Tony.
0: Hey, Tony.

0: Jimmy Southwell there, and wish you well at 22 minutes to 8 o'clock, and you're with Glenn Munro, Studio G Blues Club. And look, I hope by this time you've settled down, you're relaxed, you've got your favourite beverage, you've got little quiet, you need a two-hour space in your house somewhere where no one can bother you. You've got your little blue lamp, your little beverage, and you're just tuned in. And for a bit of what I would call musical contemplation, where we can just, I don't know, you could call it an escape, I guess. What's all the fingers going up in the air and everything?
1: I'm just saying that New South Wales girls team or women's team, they're playing in 2 minutes. So if you want to catch it.
0: What do you mean catch it? Studio G Blues Club.
1: Oh,
0: you
1: there's a clash.
0: There'll be a clash in a minute if you keep that up. Anyway, this one's for me mate Howie up in Dorigo, an avid listener. He first put me onto Gold Rush, years and years ago, with the Emmanuel Brothers, but this is a little live track, Sweet Elise, and of course Tommy playing drums for Howie at Dorigo.

0: The great gold rush there in Sweet Elise. And whenever I, whenever I think of those early 80s days in Sydney, I don't usually go to the 80s that most people would go to. And we're talking, I don't know, I'm going to the Sydney bands that were playing in around the pubs in that era. And Machinations, I can't leave out the Machinations. I know it's not a blues show, but... I don't know, Miss Lizzie, what do you think? What's your opinion of the Machinations?
1: Oh.
0: Were you even alive then or what?
1: Yes, I was.
0: Just.
1: Thank you. Yeah, that was a very interesting performance.
0: At the Bridge Hotel.
1: It was,
0: well, they,
1: it was
0: they
1: fascinating.
0: Only do it once a year. Once a year if you're lucky.
1: Yeah, but the I mean, we all change, but he was so slight. I would say
0: originally, and at
1: the hotel, he was not slight, and but he was still doing the same performance.
0: It's
1: so
0: hard
1: it was,
0: to believe it's the same person.
1: Yeah,
0: it really
1: totally
0: is.
1: Totally different look.
0: But yeah, but I love the letter, so we're going to go with it. I just love them. Machinations.

Fred and the boys, their machinations. And, oh, that's not blues. Oh, it's me blues and roots, I call it. My foundation. But, yeah, I can hear blues in most things. So no one's going to get away with that one. You're with Glenn Munro, Studio G Blues Club on 107.5 FM here in downtown Orange at 14 degrees on a rainy, cold, I don't know, winter throws everything at the people of Orange, but we're tough. We can take whatever is thrown at us. Here's a bit of Jeff Jensen and Brunette Woman.

0: Jeff Jensen there, and Brunette Woman. Heard him in Beale Street late one night. Came on really late, and fantastic. So I just said, Jeff, you got any CDs? He opens his little case, and I'll take the lot. I'll take the lot. But, yeah, love old Jeff Jensen. You don't like the subject matter of that song, Miss Lizzie, do you? Everything was all right. Till the preacher said, "We are one," and that was
1: it. Oh, I don't know. That was up to them.
0: Oh, mic's on. Oh, come on. Look, I'm going to take everyone. Have we got any updated scores on the women's state of origin?
2: Just checking.
0: I want to hear how those Southwell girls are going.
2: I cannot see a score on the board yet.
0: Oh, man.
2: So unless it's not live, it's the Flash Score app, so I'm not quite sure.
0: You know Johnny Croucher, are you?
2: Used it.
0: You know Johnny Croucher. Okay, I'm going to take everyone to Helsinki now. We're going to the Coco Jazz Club to listen to none other than Robin Ford. And this was 2022. I must admit, when I heard a few tracks, I was like, my gosh. Like, I've heard Robin Ford quite a few times when he comes out to Australia. And the best lineup to me was Tom Brecklin on drums and Roscoe Beck on bass. And every other incantation, you might say, I've never been, it's just never, but I'm listening to these guys and think, oh my gosh, it's a young bloke on a Hammond with Leslie, drummer and bass player, and I'm just thinking, wow. And tight as, and it gets to the point of introducing the band, and he's, well, you'll hear it in this, and he's almost like, I know their first names. But I'll have a go at their surname. He doesn't even know these guys. And it's like, and then he sort of says, oh, and this guitar's brand new. I only got it today. I'm just playing around, actually. It's like, what?
2: Mm.
0: I mean, how can you go to a place like Finland and obviously he says, I'll need some session musicians, hasn't played with them before.
2: I remember seeing that on the telly with you. Was that a YouTube?
0: It may have been.
2: And it was phenomenal. Now I know the one.
0: It's kind of like, how do you do that? Like,
2: it's the right combination.
0: You listen, folks. We've got about 40 minutes, so, you know, I might crack in the middle of it and, you know, carry on a bit, but let's sit back, wait on. I should have given everyone a bit of a head start to go to the fridge and, you know, get their next beverage, because you don't want to lose any of this. And so we'll just wait till they go out to the fridge. Yeah, they're getting told off. You're not having another one, are you? Robin Ford. Yeah, anyway, a few minutes. Here they go. Coming back. That's it, in the chair. Already, here's Robin Ford live at Coco Jazz Club, Helsinki.

Good evening. How about it for that band right there?

0: Thank you. Thanks very much. Indeed, truly a pleasure to be here, and especially to be playing with these great musicians back here. I do know them by first name, but last name not so much. I'm going to try it. But that's Holger Mariyama on the organ. Jussi Linnadin. And I think some of you may know this gentleman, but he's our host. He's a wonderful person. He's a wonderful friend now and a great bass player, Timo Herbinen. So I messed up your last name, right?
1: No, it's true.
0: Hirvinen.
1: Yes.
0: Hirvinen. I said Herbinen. And you don't have hair. What was the third song?
2: For real? Let's play something else. Let's play Go.
0: How's the guitar? Too loud?
3: Nah, fine.
0: Not
3: Robert.
0: Loud enough?
3: Nah, great. Crank it up. Crank it up.
0: I got that one. This is a brand new guitar for me. First time I've played it on a gig, so I'm fooling around here a little bit.

Thank you. Timo Hirvonen on the bass. We'll try it over, Virginia. Yeah, a lot of the music that we're playing this evening turned out we're playing from a record called Bringing It Back Home. I did a few years ago. It was always one of my favorites and didn't get to play that music enough, so I'm really pleased to have this group to play it with me. This song is called Oh Virginia. I've had a little cold, so forgive my voice here.

0: Thank you. Just a little more of my vocal up here, Uti, if you don't mind. Next one?
1: What I haven't done.
0: That's a good one. This is from an album called Purple House. Purple House. It was written by a very good friend of mine named Kyle, whose name last name I can't remember it all of a sudden.
2: Swan.
0: Kyle Swan. He's worth checking out on his own, but this is called What I Haven't Done.

0: Thank you very much. We're going to take a very short break, just long enough for y'all to wet your whistle, and we'll be back soon. Thank you.
1: The mighty Robin Ford there. And I'm not quite sure. I worked with some Finnish people before, and they take everything literally. So it'd be kind of, why do you think we bring whistle to a concert? You know, they would not get that last comment. But what a monster band. Absolute monster drummer. My gosh. And to think that he hadn't played with these guys. And he's on a borrowed guitar as well. I don't know how you do that. It's another world. Another world. Anyway, it's now almost 14 minutes to 9 o'clock. You're with Glenn Munro, Studio G Blues Club on the fabulous 107.5 here in downtown Orange. And I like having the longer segments at times. It reminds me of the old Chris Winter in Room to Move, when he'd play a half of side of an album and you could just sit back and really get into it. So yeah, I hope you enjoyed that, and I hope you're totally relaxed now and going through your musical contemplation, as they say. Here's Andy Cowan. Little track called Something's Wrong in Our House.

0: there. And it's now, 12 minutes to 9 o'clock. And I'm going to cross to the sideline. Miss Lizzie, what's the score in the women's State of Origin? How are we going?
1: For all.
0: For all? Don't sound so enthusiastic. Oh. You know, Tony McGay.
1: It's running neck to neck, which means tension.
0: Yeah, for all, is it?
1: Yeah.
0: Okay, so, those Southwell girls, how are they going?
1: Oh, I wouldn't know. I'm not actually watching the game. I've just got a live score happening.
0: Oh, fair
1: dinkum. Yeah, I'm listening to you. I'm on cue.
0: Right on cue. Well, let's go with Jeremy Edwards and a bit of Mercury Blues.

0: Jeremy Edwards there with Mercury Blues. And Miss Lizzie, that's it for us. A Mercury or a Chevy Bel Air? What would you?
1: Sorry, Chevy Bel Air. Chevy Bel Air indeed.
0: Yeah, well, there you go. Well, it's been a bit of fun, folks. We'll see you next. Oh, wait on sideline, eh? Tony McGay.
1: The Maroons are 4 and New South Wales is 6 with 49 minutes and 18 seconds.
0: There you go, folks. How are those Southwell girls going?
1: I don't know. It doesn't say that. It just gives me a score.
0: You're sacked. That's it. Okay, folks, back next week. Thursday, you've been with Glenn Munro and Miss Lizzie on Studio G Blues Club in the wonderful town of home of the Blues, Orange 107.5, your local station.

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Welcome to Off the Record. I'm Brian Wise. Thank you very much for joining me on the program this week, where my special guests are Chris Franklin, documentary maker, and Mike Rudd, the subject of Chris's latest documentary. Now, it's titled Someday I'll Have Money. You might recognise that phrase. It's a line from the famous song I'll Be Gone, written back in the early 70s by Mike Rudd, recorded by Spectrum, but not included on their debut album, Spectrum Part 1. Chris has made a documentary about the song, about the effects of the song, the appeal of the song, the lasting appeal of the song to Australian audiences, and it's got a number of high-profile guests, including Ross Wilson and Brian Nankervis, who's a big fan of Mike Rudd and Spectrum. Why don't we hear a demo version that Mike Rudd made of the song? Then we'll talk to Chris Franklin and Mike Rudd in the studios of Triple R for Off the Record about the song and about the documentary, which was premiered at the Brunswick Ballroom on May the 20th. And I'll give you a link so you can find out more about the documentary, and hopefully it will be screened to a wider audience later this year.

0: In the studio, filmmaker Chris Franklin, musician and legend Mike Rudd, to talk about a documentary that will be launching, premiering the Brunswick Ballroom. Thanks for coming in, gentlemen.
1: Oh, absolute pleasure. G'day, Brian.
0: When I say legend, Chris, Mike is truly a legend of Australian music. You don't have to answer, Mike.
1: I'm smiling and I'm going red.
0: And perhaps no song is more legendary than the song I'll Be Gone. What prompted you to make a documentary about it?
2: Well, Brian, it's interesting. Everybody I speak to and I say, oh, I'm making this project.

0: is, and not everybody even knows the title, I'll Be Gone. But when I sing it, when I sing a couple of lines...
1: Someday I'll Have Money.
0: Someday I'll Have Money. I won't sing it now. But everybody I speak to, regardless of generation, know that song. And that... I think the reason I kicked off with this project is because these songs and these musicians, they sit in our, in the back of our brain or back of our hearts, in our hearts, and they're always there. And when songs like that come on the radio, it takes us back. And that's why I kicked off the project.
1: Mike, do you remember what prompted you to write the song in the first place? I presume it was when you probably didn't have any money.
2: Well, that's always, and I'm, but it, particularly it was when Ross Wilson, in fact, left for the UK and left me without a band because I was playing with his band, The Party Machine, on bass guitar, and I thought, well, my little garret in East Hawthorne, I thought I'll have to get a band together, and I'd really like to start writing songs because by the stage that the Party Machine folded, we were doing probably 80%, 90% of Ross's songs, and it was inspiring to me because and not only the fact that they were writing songs, but the type of songs they were writing. Ross was writing really off the wall songs by even today's standards, and so I thought I better start, and sat down and went, and that's where it started.
1: And it was eventually released as the first single from the band, wasn't it?
2: It was. There was a complication, and actually in the doco, that's not made perfectly clear because it complicates things and people don't remember what happened, but there was a six-month hiatus in... record companies being allowed, overseas record companies being having their material on Australian radio. Hard to believe these days, but in fact, that came into effect and led to the Fable label, for instance, which was covering those overseas hits, and it made the label, and it made the acts that played on the label as well, but it had the unfortunate effect of delaying the release of the single for 6 months. And in that time, I think we recorded the album. Great disparity between what we recorded on the album, because the band was kind of developing every day, really, in a direction that we weren't sure of, but we were developing and changing and evolving. And by the time we got to the point of releasing the single and then releasing the album, there was a bit of a contest as to whether we would actually include the song on the album, because it didn't match anything on the album at all. There were only five other songs on the album, and they were quite long, like 5 to 10 minutes long. And of course, the version of I'll Be Gone that was released was a very concise pop song by comparison.
1: Look, I have, you know, would know nothing about releasing records, but it would seem to me if I put on a record executive's hat back then, I would insist that that particular song opened the album.
2: Oh, absolutely, and as I would as well. But in those days, for whatever reason, we had a great relationship with Howard Gable, the producer, representing the record company.
1: Which was Harvest.
2: EMI.
1: EMI, yes. Yeah.
2: And Harvest, yes. Well, that was the honorary distinction. But, when I was actually given an option, I suppose, because I was able to express that view, and it had enough clout going through Howard to get to

0: the Sydney-based record company, so we really hadn't had any contact with the record company at all, apart from with Howard. And he was the benign face of the company because he loved music, he loved us, he loved recording, and we had a wonderful relationship. So if I was being very firm and saying, I don't want the song on the album, he would represent that, and prevail. Amazingly prevail.
1: Mike, how do you feel now? Sorry, Brian. How do you feel now about that song being not on the album? What's your retrospective on that?
0: Oh, well, I think we lost sales.
2: Mm. Well, there are two theories, aren't there, in the film. You know, one is yours, that you think you lost sales, and other people say, well, maybe it shouldn't have been on the album, you know, because it was so different. Howard Gable certainly thought that, didn't he?
0: Yeah, well, see, I mean, I think I had a valid argument in a sense, in that the song was totally unrepresentative of the rest of the album.
2: Mm. Hey, why don't we hear it, refresh people's memories, Jeff? Thanks.

0: The classic I'll Be Gone, released in January 1971 as a single, and I would imagine that Spectrum played on the lawns of Monash University probably in March or April of that year, maybe not long after the release of that. Mike, I can't remember back that far, but no. I know that I saw you there at some stage.
1: Yeah, well, we were very fortunate to be... that universities would employ musicians. That was those were the days. And of course, it came to fruition that Daddy Cool and Spectrum toured the Aquarius tour Australia wide, courtesy of the universities as well.
0: Yeah. Was the harmonica? When did you get the idea to use the harmonica at the start? Because that is just so identifiable, isn't it?
1: It is, and it wasn't on the original. I wrote it on guitar, so I played it on guitar, and then the band did a version of the song, which we actually sent to EMI, and it was rejected, quite rightly. But I think it was just really because Bill and I had kind of swapped. I'd been playing bass with the Party Machine, and I was still playing bass when Bill joined, and he was playing guitar, and I thought it was better that my writing the songs on guitar, that I played guitar, so we swapped.
0: You're talking about Bill Part, with whom you had a very long association. Unfortunately, he's no longer with us. Mark Kennedy either. You had one lineup change or a couple of lineup changes there? Because Ray Arnott came in, didn't he?
1: Yes, Ray Arnott came in, and then later on, John Mills replaced Lee Neal. At the distant end of Spectrum.
0: We're talking to Mike Rudd and Chris Franklin about the documentary Someday I'll Have Money, which is about the song I'll Be Gone. A lot of musicians have an interesting kind of relationship with their old material. How do you feel about it? Like, what's your relationship with the song?
1: Well, the song is the basis of my career, so I treat it with reverence. And occasionally I've forgotten to play it. But it's never been a conscious decision not to play the song for whatever reason. It's just forgetfulness, and there's great joy and laughter when we don't play it. But basically, that's my career, so I treat it with the reverence that it's due.
0: It must be nice to have something like that, I guess. I mean, you say best known song, obviously, but it must be nice to have that there that people can immediately identify.
1: Of course, and I'm also, there's another side to that, because we didn't have really any other substantial hits. There's the occasional foray that we'd make, and the record company would go, for God's sake, do something people like, do something like I'll Be Gone, for instance. And we'd put out the stuff, but basically this is head and shoulders above the others. But it's good because we don't have any restraints. Apart from I'll Be Gone, we can play whatever we like, however we like, and I regard that as a freedom. And that's kind of the basis of my career as well, as a musician, which is almost an exaggeration in a sense. I was just thinking about Las Vegas, because they actually require you as a musician, if you're going to work in Las Vegas, you have to sit a test, and if you can't read music, you don't play.
0: Mm.
1: So by that criteria, I'm not a musician, but as a dilettante, I thoroughly enjoy the challenge of playing things as they come, in like a first time. You know, there's a kind of feeling of when I'm embarking on a solo, even if I've done a solo before, that it's going to be different, and it's going to be from the ether that's going to come.
0: Well, you mentioned that the rest of the album was actually different to the single. Let's hear that track that I've chosen from that, Make Your Stash. Let's have a listen to that as an example.

0: Make Your Stash Spectrum Part 1. Hope you're making your stash out there at this very moment, kids. And thanks to one of our listeners who said Spectrum did their first Monash gig upstairs in the Union. Mark Kennedy broke a snare drum skin in the middle, and Mike asked if anyone in the audience had a spare. How do people remember these things?
1: Well, amazing. Even more amazing if anybody did have a spare, but
0: they probably did.
1: I was struck by the same affliction much more recently, where I was doing a gig and I didn't have my harmonica with me, and I actually asked that question and somebody had one.
0: Hey, there was a film clip for the song I'll Be Gone. And it was on GTK, wasn't it?
1: It did appear.
0: And I was been talking this year, earlier this year, you know, they need to have something like that on again, don't they? Wouldn't it be great? Before the news at 7 o'clock or something or whatever. Just to highlight new music?
1: Yeah, that would be really nice, and something specific, and that we used to look forward to it so much.
0: Yeah.
1: Because we didn't really have a lot of contact with people in Sydney or anywhere else, and to see these bands are popping up and you just go, wow, I didn't know anything about these people, and it's great.
0: I know. Hey, we're talking about the launch of the documentary Someday I'll Have Money. It's happening at the Brunswick Ballroom. Hey, Chris, where's it going to be available after it? Is it going into cinemas? Is it going streaming? Is it going? Where are we going to see it?
2: That's a good question, Brian.
0: Give us a good answer.
2: I thought you'd ask that, and I couldn't really come up with with an answer this morning.
0: SBS, ABC.
2: The problem with these projects is they're passion projects, which is basically code for no money.
0: Yes. Someday you'll have money.
2: And, you know, I slot them in around the work that I do. But someone would like to give me a call and we could screen it somewhere, that'd be great. But I'm happy to. I love getting involved. I love making them. A screening like what's happening this Wednesday night is fun and a great event and a nod to Mike and the band. And if it sits on my hard drive for prosperity, well, that's where it'll be.
0: Well, thank you for coming in and talking about it.
1: Absolute pleasure.
0: You've done a lot of things in your career, and one of the things that I love was Aerial along the Spectrum, and I have to play Jamaican Farewell because that is another unforgettable song with a great guitar riff in it.
1: Not my guitar riff again. Tim Gaze, and he wrote that riff, and it's just a fabulous riff, and we kind of wrote it together. I provided all the morbidity and he provided all the elan and joy.
0: And you said you performed it with him recently.
1: Yes, in fact, we've been doing some gigs together, and we're looking at August to bring it to Melbourne as well.
0: Fantastic. Thanks, Mike. Thanks, Chris.
2: Thanks very much, Brian.
0: Great.
1: Thanks, Chris.
0: Let's give you a Jamaican farewell.
1: Thank you.

That is undoubtedly one of my favourite Australian songs of all time, Jamaican Farewell, from Ariel and the 1973 album Strange Fantastic Dream, Ariel being one of the combinations that Mike Rudd recorded with him. We were talking to Mike Rudd and documentary maker Chris Franklin about the documentary Someday I'll Have Money, focusing on the song I'll Be Gone. We also heard Make Your Stash from Spectrum Part 1, the single version of I'll Be Gone, recorded by Spectrum, their first single, debut single, but not included on their album, and a demo version of that song. If you buy the re-release of Spectrum Part 1, you'll get that demo version on it as well. I hope you enjoyed that interview. If you want to find out more about the documentary, you can go to franklinimage.com.au. You'll get a taste of the documentary, and hopefully at some stage in the next few months, we'll get some news about its wider distribution. Listening to Off the Record, let's continue with some more Australian music. The new single from Vicar and Linda, who next week release their ninth album titled Where Do You Come From? But this is the next single released from it. This is called Bliss.

Stephen Cummings, Everybody Wants to Get to Heaven, Nobody Wants to Die. Stephen's just re-released the Lovetown record, an acclaimed album. It's been re-released on vinyl, and that's on Cheer Squad Records and Tapes. Before that, a new single from the Buers Band from WA, Avon Valley. Ride Out On Me from Sweet Talk, brand new single from that band, who'll be over in the States soon, supporting the Red Clay Strays, who are in Australia, and they supported them here. And the American band was so impressed, they said, you've got to come over to the States and do support for us there when we're on tour. So that's what Sweet Talk will be doing. New single, really up-tempo and a little bit of a different sound, but terrific. Freedom Highway from Emma Donovan, her latest album, Take Me to the River, a reworking of lots and lots of soul classics, including that one, which was done by the Staples Singers. And I recently saw Mavis Staples perform that song at the New Orleans Jazz and Heritage Festival. And Emma Donovan's album is just fabulous. And started off with the new single from Vicar and Linda from their forthcoming album, which is titled Where Do You Come From? We heard the song Bliss, and I'll have an interview with Vicar and Linda in the next couple of weeks to coincide with the release of their new album. Hope you enjoyed our music on Off the Record this week, as well as our interview with Chris Franklin and Mike Rudd. I'll be back with you next week on the satellite network of the Community Broadcasting Association of Australia, supported by the Community Broadcasting Foundation. Have a great week. Bob Dylan's 85th birthday on May the 24th. A band called the Skeleton Keys, featuring Luke Sinclair, formerly of Raised by Eagles, came into the studios for us a few weeks ago and recorded some Bob Dylan songs. And here's one of them, Things Have Changed. Happy birthday, Bob.

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Standing in the ghettos with my head in the noose.

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4: Hello again. All the music I have for you today is from far northern Europe, or certainly has connections there. Music mostly from Norway, a little bit from Finland and Sweden as well. And Norway is where we'll start. In a few minutes, an album of instruments made from ice. But first, I'm going to take you back to 1987 and a release I've enjoyed time and time again called We Begin. And it features the pianist and percussionist Art Lunter and the American multi-instrumentalist Mark Isham, who plays trumpet, flugelhorn and synthesizers and percussion as well. This is a piece called Surface and Symbol.

That's the Norwegian percussionist Terje Isungset, who's made quite a name for himself by creating instruments made entirely of ice, and I believe the purer the ice, the longer the sustain of the notes as well. That's the title piece of his 2022 release called Glacial Poetry, Terje Isungset. And before that, Mark Isham and Art Lander from their 1987 album on ECM called We Begin, and the piece Surface and Symbol. We're going to hear now from a Norwegian Hardanger fiddle player called Benedicte Marseth. The Hardanger fiddle has several sympathetic strings, and on this album called Har, she weaves it with double bass and electronics by Mats Eilertsen, along with Håkon Stenner, who plays vibes, percussion and electronics. And you'll also hear natural soundscapes via the shuffling of reindeer. Reindeer herders, birds, insects, all recorded in Hardanger Vidda National Park near where she lives. Benedicte Marseth, this is a piece called High Low.

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That's the Norwegian songwriter, guitarist and vocalist of Sami origin, Anne Brun. She now lives in Sweden. And that was from her 2011 double album called It All Starts With One and the song These Days. And before that, also originally from Norway, Benedicte Marseth and a piece called Halo from her album Har, H-A-R-R. And you're listening to Continental Drift at Scary Havrilay with you, featuring quite a lot of music from Norway today. And I'm going to Finland now, though, to hear from a band called Ritva Nero, formed in 2017. And the lead instruments played are soprano saxophone, Finnish bagpipes, and keyed fiddle, the nuklaharpa, complemented by rock-style bass and heavy metal drumming. This is an album called Immortal Tradition from Ritva Nero and Slayer of Scottish.

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That band is from the very north of Finland, and they play northern Sami ethno-progressive music. They're called Gaianas, which means echo, and their music also emphasizes the strong connection of the Sami people to nature. Their album's called Chikko Hojovan, which means hidden. Hilda Lensman is their vocalist and Joika. Nicholas Francis is the guitarist, cellist and also sings. Kevin Francis on drums and Erki Feodorov is the bass player. The group Gaianas. We heard Peaceful Hooves of Fire, Delicate Sight. And before that, a tune called Slayer of Scottish from the Finnish group Ritva Nero from their album Immortal Tradition. As usual, if you'd like to have a look at the detail and spelling of all the things I play on this program, just do a search for Continental Drift CRN, and the playlists are always published in advance of the broadcast.

There's another highly regarded ambassador for traditional music from Norway called Annbjørg Lien, and she finished her doctorate in the Hardanger fiddle a couple of years ago too. That's a piece called Snaky from her album Janus. And before that, from Nils-Petter Molvær, the trumpetist, a tune called Water from his album just spelt E-R, released in 2005. We're going to hear now the sixth album from a Norwegian trio called Slager, S-L-A-G-R. They play Hardanger fiddle once again, cello and vibraphone and tuned glasses. By the way, Slager is the Norse word for tune or melody. Their album from 2022 is called Linda, and this is Søvnnes.

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1: FM 107.5 would like to acknowledge the Wiradjuri people, the traditional custodians of the land on which we broadcast. We pay our respects to their elders, past, present, and emerging, and extend that respect to all Aboriginal and Torres Strait Islander peoples listening. We recognise that music has always been at the heart of the Wiradjuri culture, a living tradition that connects people to country, to one another, and to the stories of the dreaming. For countless generations, music, song, and ceremony have echoed across these lands, strengthening community bonds and carrying knowledge, language, and spirit through time. Today, as we share our music and stories, we honour the world's oldest continuous musical culture and acknowledge the deep and unbroken connection between the Wiradjuri people, their songs, and this country.
2: Thanks for joining me for another episode of Blues, Roots and Boots, a show that aims to bring you what is new and what is not so new from those who are known and not so known from Australia and the world in the fields of blues, roots and country music. 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

Flame red hair, bandana, cheeky grin and heaps of swagger. That's 8-Ball Aiken, who's successful teaming up with Sydney's blues, soul and country singer-songwriter Taya Chani just delivered us Limbo. It's a track from their album Nightbird, on which they collaborated. Hi and welcome to this week's program for Blues Roots and Boots. Some exciting news in this domain with both Kingfish and the Zac Brown Band coming to Australia to tour. There's no announcement that I've seen to say they're playing at Bluesfest next year. My fingers are crossed for that, but wherever they are, try and catch them. They are both unforgettable acts. As for this week, the show is an all-Oz affair with Amy Dowd, aka Bumpy, up with her new release from her solo debut album, Kanana. The song is River Skies. The name Bumpy, by the way, is the nickname she earned as a child as she was constantly knocking into things. Amy Dowd is also lead singer for Squid Nebula and a performer in the First Nations collective Dreaming Now. Here is Bumpy with River Skies.

That was Lucas Day, a young guitar-playing, foot-stomping singer-songwriter from South Australia. His new release is titled Wallow and comes from an 8-track set called Daydreaming Fool and follows his album release Swell, which came out in 2022. Last week, I played a track from Tasmania's The Cheyana Band. It was a track that paid some homage to the boogie style of ZZ Top. This next track comes from their album All The Best, which I went diving deeper into this week and came up with Soul Sister, a song that I think really communicates what lead singer Cheyana and her band can deliver. There's Cheyana's standout voice, but it is not only beautifully supported by the band's tight playing, the guitarist delivers some lovely melodic lines that drip with feel. This is Soul Sister from the Cheyana Band.

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1: Across Australia on the Community Radio Network, you're listening to Blues, Roots and Boot with Johnny D.

Kaipo is an act from the northern beaches of Sydney. He does a lot of instrumental blues work, but that last track, Roll the Dice, showcases his slightly husky vocals as well as his sensitive and melodic guitar style against a catchy groove and riff. He's also part of a duo, Blend 11, who are an excellent country blues act. Emma Donovan is back with a slinky, slippery version of Talking Heads' song Take Me to the River, which has a Mark Bolan chuggy type groove going through it. She really owns this version, and her voice is filled with that gospel soul that characterizes some of the great soul and gospel singers from the US. It makes you want to raise those hands and go down to the river. Donovan is a member of the famous Donovan family, who've produced not only Emma, but cousin Casey Donovan, and originally Indigenous country band, The Donovans. So let's get down to the river now with Emma Donovan.

That was extraordinary from Sydney's Jack Nolan. And extraordinary he is too. His storytelling and his guitar playing, along with his vocal delivery, are really to the fore here. And we'll hear more of this as he delves more into the range of acoustic instruments on his forthcoming album release, The Lonely Petunia, which was recorded with Nashville producer Justin Weaver. It's only words, or at least that's what Cookin' on Three Burners have called their latest, which features Natalie Slade on vocals. This is an Australian three-piece band that has achieved over 2 billion streams of its music, has released 7 studio albums to date, plus 2 live albums, and has achieved number one status in 10 countries with their music. They are Hammond organ, drums and guitar, and on this outing have Sydney-based soul singer Natalie Slade out front. I hope you enjoy Cookin' on Three Burners and Only Words.

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The term feet of clay is used to describe something not likely to be too solid. That's been flipped on its head somewhat with Head of Clay, who are definitely rock solid, delivering that last track, Leave It Behind. It's pretty rock, but I was drawn into it both via the lyrics and the song's steady build, which adds increasing depth and drive and never misses the point of the song. These guys are seasoned musicians, and the singer has that style of classic rock voice that makes you take notice. If you're ever up around the Atherton Tablelands, you just might come across Whiskey, the band that is. They are a country blues rock band that have proven that no matter where you are these days, you can reach music lovers all over the world. Streaming has its problems for musicians, but there's no doubting its reach, and this four-piece from the north of Queensland have reached Brazil, Canada, the UK and the USA so far. This is their latest, Low Road.

I haven't yet found the origin of the name Gloves, spelled G-L-V-E-S, but the decision to drop a vowel is how Wilson promotes herself, as does the First Nations performance group Dreamin' Now. The singer behind Gloves is imbued with a soulful pop sensibility which serves as an engaging vehicle for on-point, socially aware lyrics. We just heard Lost from Gloves. And that's just about it for the week. The Hollow Men are tasked with taking us home with a track called I Didn't Know. The Hollow Men, formed back in 1985 by Billy Baxter, were recognised for their folk rock sound and articulate lyrics, and recently reformed to celebrate the release 35 years ago of their critically acclaimed album So Long. Thank you for tuning into Blues Roots and Boots, and until next time, don't forget to make a great day.

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2: Good morning, I'm Laura Devoy. Israel's Prime Minister says he has ordered the military to further expand its control of the Gaza Strip, contradicting the terms of the ceasefire deal. The BBC's Emir Nader is in Jerusalem.
3: Speaking at a conference today, Benjamin Netanyahu said he has directed the army to increase its occupation to 70% of the Gaza Strip, adding that Israel is tightening its grip on Hamas. Footage of the event shows the crowd shouting 100%, to which the Prime Minister responds, "First 70, let's start with that." Earlier this month, Mr. Netanyahu confirmed that Israel has expanded its control to 60% of Gaza, up from 53% at the time of the October 2025 ceasefire deal. It envisages Israeli withdrawal, Hamas disarmament, and political transition in Gaza, but has stalled with eyes elsewhere in the region.
2: Iran state media is reporting an agreement with the US is yet to be finalized. American officials said overnight a deal to extend the ceasefire, open the Strait of Hormuz, and begin nuclear talks had been reached. But Treasury Secretary Scott Bessent says President Donald Trump hasn't signed off on it yet.
4: Everything depends on what the president wants to do, and President Trump is not going to make a bad deal for the American people, for the U.S., and he was very clear at the cabinet meeting.
2: In Iran, reports indicate the deal has not yet been confirmed. An Australian diver will arrive in Laos this morning to join efforts to rescue a group of men trapped in a cave. The group entered the cave more than a week ago in search of gold and have been trapped by floods and landslides. Five of the men have been found alive, while two remain unaccounted for. Josh Richards from South Australia told the ABC why he's joining the search.
5: Realistically, I'm being pulled into this. Partly because of my experience, partly because of my size. I'm not a big guy at all, and I have a reputation for being able to squeeze into very small, deeply unpleasant underwater places, and that's kind of what we're dealing with in Laos.
2: Dentists who notice their patients may be experiencing domestic violence will have better guidance on how best to respond. A first-of-its-kind legal guide has been released as part of Domestic Violence Prevention Month, a collaboration between James Cook University, North Queensland Women's Legal Service and DV specialist Be Conscious. Advocates say dentists are often among the first health professionals to see possible signs of DV because they treat areas commonly impacted by abuse. And if you need help, you can call the domestic violence hotline 1-800-RESPECT on 1-800-737-732. Invictus Australia has welcomed the federal government's decision to reinstate its funding. The recent federal budget included no funding for the organisation, which delivers sporting programs to veterans and their families. But following an outpouring of support, the government has allocated $3 million over 3 years. In a statement, Invictus Australia CEO Michael Hartung says it will ensure the organisation can continue to deliver vital support to veterans and their families and will be able to send a team to the next Invictus Games. Turning to sport, Hawthorn is up to third on the AFL ladder after a 52-point win over St Kilda. The Saints were goalless at half-time. They kicked six in the third term, but it wasn't enough to challenge the Hawks. The final score 18-11-119 to 9-13-67. And in tennis, Daria Kazakina is through to the third round of the French Open after a straight sets win overnight. Fellow Aussie Kim Birrell lost in three, while Adam Walton and James Duckworth both went down in four.
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12: 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We pay our respects to their elders, past, present and emerging, and extend that respect to all Aboriginal and Torres Strait Islander peoples listening. We recognise that music has always been at the heart of the Wiradjuri culture, a living tradition that connects people to country, to one another, and to the stories of the dreaming. For countless generations, music, song, and ceremony have echoed across these lands, strengthening community bonds and carrying knowledge, language, and spirit through time. 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

Good morning, Central West. It's Rob here with the Morning Muster. It's Friday, May the 29th. I hope you're going well out there. The time is 13 minutes past 7 o'clock. And wherever you're listening from, I hope you're well. And thanks for tuning in to FM 107.5. I've got some great music lined up. And here's Troy Cassadaly. In my-

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Just going to have a look at the weather across the central west. In Canowindra right now, 12 degrees. Looking for a top of 15 today, partly cloudy today. And for tomorrow, more rain expected tomorrow as well as today. And with a top of 15. In Molong, mostly cloudy today, it's 11 degrees presently, with a top of 14 today. For tomorrow, mostly cloudy with a top of 13. Yugara, 12 degrees, cloudy with a top of 16 today. For tomorrow, pretty much the same, cloudy with a top of 15. In Parkes, it is 11 degrees, partly cloudy with a top of 16 today, mostly cloudy tomorrow with a top of 16. In Cowra, 12 degrees, mostly sunny in Cowra with a top of 16 today. For tomorrow, cloudy with a top of 15. Forbes, 12 degrees, mostly sunny with a top of 16. For tomorrow, mostly cloudy with a top of 16. In Wellington, 13, mostly cloudy with a top of 17. For tomorrow, partly cloudy with a top of 15. In Millthorpe, it's saying it's hazy in Millthorpe. 10 degrees right now with a top of 13 today. And for tomorrow, it will be partly cloudy with a top of 10. In Blaney, it's saying it's hazy there as well. It's 11 degrees presently with a top of 13 today, and for tomorrow, cloudy with a top of 10 degrees. And in Orange, it is 10.1 degrees right now. We had a minimum overnight of 9 degrees, looking for a top of 14 today. The wind is from the south at 20 kilometres per hour. And there is a 40% chance of rain, and talking about, I don't know quite how much, doesn't really say that right now, but some rain on the way today, as there is showery right across the central west. It's rain that we desperately need, more rain, so it's a good thing. Okay, now on this day, back in 19...

1989, Jessica Mowboy was born. Here she is with It Must Have Been Love. Jessica Mowboy.

The amazing Tina Turner there with What's Love Got to Do With It. You're listening to The Morning Muster here on FM 107.5. The time is 27 minutes past 7 o'clock. It's great to have your company this morning. Here's Ian Moss, Bow River.

Patti LaBelle there with The Right Kind of Lover. The time is 7:36. You're listening to The Morning Muster here on FM 107.5. My name's Rob and I'm with you through to, well, 10 o'clock today. And on this day, back in 1967, the fabulous Sgt. Pepper's Lonely Hearts Club Band album was released by the Beatles, and here's a track off it.

John Hyatt there with Cry Love. The time is 7:43 here on the Morning Muster. Now, back on this day in 1967, a fellow by the name of Noel Gallagher was born. Now, Noel is, well, he's one of the two brothers in the band Oasis, and Noel is the guitarist and songwriter, and here's Oasis with Love Like a Bomb.

oasis there. Now, we're looking at the weather in Orange right now. Temperature is 10.5 degrees, looking for top of 14 today. The wind is from the south at 20 kilometres per hour. Now, if we have a look around the capital cities as well. Showers expected in Sydney today, 17 degrees with a top of 22. Melbourne, cloudy, 12.3 degrees right now, the top of 16. Cloudy in Brisbane as well, 17.8 degrees there with a top of 23. Showers in Perth, 13.3 degrees with a top of 19. Showers in Adelaide as well, 13.1 with a top of 19. Partly cloudy in Canberra, 8.3 degrees with a top of 19. Showers in Hobart, 11.9 degrees with a top of 17. And partly cloudy in Darwin, 19.8 degrees with a top of 31 today. Okay, what have we got lined up here for you? Here's Justin Landers, Be a Little Kinder.

Better Days from Pete Murray there. The time is 7:55. It's great to have your company this morning. Here's Toby Keith.

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1: Good morning, I'm Laura Devoy. The Attorney General says the National Anti-Corruption Commission needs a reset. Michelle Rowland's comments come after the Commissioner Paul Brereton announced his resignation earlier this week. Israel is maintaining its attacks on what it says are Hezbollah targets in Lebanon. As the BBC's Lena Sinjab reports, the Israel Defence Forces targeted the commander of an Iranian missile unit in southern Beirut on Thursday.
2: This is the first time Beirut has been targeted since early May when Israel assassinated a member of Hezbollah's Radwan forces. Today's strike happened in Shuifat area in the southern suburb of Dahiyeh, a Hezbollah stronghold. Thousands of people fled Dahiyeh this week after Israel's Prime Minister Benjamin Netanyahu said the IDF would intensify its attacks on Lebanon. While Beirut was spared for the past few weeks, the south has been bombed daily. Those attacks have now intensified and Israel has expanded its ground operation, forcing tens of thousands of civilians to flee their homes.
1: A major road safety campaign is aiming to reduce the rising road toll. The Australian Road Safety Foundation says more than five people are killed on the roads every Friday. Today is Fatality Free Friday, an initiative which aims for one fatality-free day on the roads. The foundation says that's a feat which has not been achieved since the campaign began in 2007. Chair Russell White told National Radio News the social, economic and emotional impacts of a road fatality are enormous.
3: Someone's taken from us on the road, it's a story cut short, it's a life cut short, and it's a story that we'll never hear what those next chapters are going to be.
1: Heavy rain is set to ease in parts of New South Wales this morning. The heaviest falls over the past 24 hours were in the Barrington Tops, Hunter and mid-north coast areas. A severe weather warning remains in place but is likely to be cancelled later this morning. Christy Johnson from the Bureau of Meteorology has today's forecast.
4: The surface trough and low responsible for this wet weather will move off the coast today and rain and storms will ease to showers. So the heavier showers and storms have mostly cleared southeast Queensland already, although there could be a few further showers through the Darling Downs and Granite Belt today and the winds will remain quite strong and gusty. Rain, wind and storms will gradually ease along the New South Wales coast during the day today. So by tonight, we're expecting mostly clear skies and much less humid conditions.
1: 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Turning to sport, New South Wales has completed a clean sweep in the Women's State of Origin series. The Blues defeated the Maroons 12 points to 4 in Game 3. It's the first time either team has won all games in a three-match series. Blues captain Isabel Kelly reflected on the series last night.
5: I knew this year there was something really special about our whole wider squad, and every single time we come together it's got this feeling about it that you just support each other no matter what.
1: And in tennis, a big upset at the French Open. World number one Jannik Sinner is out of the tournament. The Italian went down to Juan Manuel Cirundolo in five sets.
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9: G'day, I'm Andrew G, independent federal member for Clare. I recently moved a motion in the Australian Parliament calling on governments to bring in a support package for our businesses going broke because of the indefinite closure of the Great Western Highway, and also to commit major funding in the budget for improved road access between the Central West and Sydney. Unbelievably, when it came to a vote, no Labor or One Nation MP supported it, and hardly any Liberals or Nationals either. Rest assured that I'll be keeping up the fight for the support our communities need and deserve. Authorised by AG Orange.
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Sharon Brown there with I Specialize in Love. Now, back on this day in 1975, Mel B was born. Now, Mel B is a member of the Spice Girls. Here's the Spice Girls with Say You'll Be There.

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The time is 16 minutes past 8 o'clock. Let's have a look around the weather in the central west. Canowindra right now is 12 degrees. Mostly cloudy in Canowindra at the top of 15 today. For tomorrow, it'll be cloudy and rain expected there, and they're top of 15 in Canowindra. For Molong, 12 degrees presently, mostly cloudy with a top of 15 today. For tomorrow, cloudy with a top of 13. Yugara, 12 degrees, partly cloudy with a top of 15. Tomorrow, cloudy with a top of 15. In Parkes, 12 degrees, sunny with a top of 16. For tomorrow, cloudy with a top of 16. Cowra, 12 degrees, partly cloudy with a top of 16. For tomorrow, cloudy with a top of 15. In Forbes, 12 degrees, sunny with a top of 16. And for tomorrow, cloudy with a top of 16. In Wellington, partly cloudy. And it's 14 degrees right now, looking for a top of 17 today. Partly cloudy for tomorrow with a top of 15. In Millthorpe, 11 degrees, mostly cloudy with a top of 13 today. For tomorrow, partly cloudy with a top of 10. In Blaney, it is 11 degrees, partly cloudy. It's top of 13 today, and for tomorrow, cloudy with a top of 10. It's great to have your company this morning. Here's Hunters and Collectors.

Richard Clapton there, Capricorn Dancer. The time is 8:28. 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Now, on this day back in 1967, it's claimed one of the most influential rock bands, rock albums ever released, and that being Sgt. Pepper's Lonely Hearts Club Band. And here's the Beatles with a track off that album.

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Temperature in Orange right now is 11.5 degrees. Looking for a top of 14 today. Got down to 9 degrees overnight. The wind is from the southwest at 17 kilometres per hour. Now, on this day, back in 1989, Jessica Mowboy was born. Here's Jessica Mowboy.

Lee Koenigan there with the Outback Club. You're listening to The Morning Muster here on FM 107.5. The time is 8:45. Just looking around the weather in the capital cities in Sydney right now. Well, it looks wet and cloudy there in Sydney. 17 degrees, looking for a top of 22 today. Cloudy in Melbourne, 12.3 degrees, top of 16 today. Cloudy in Brisbane as well, 17.8 with a top of 23. Rain expected in Perth, 13.3, 19 degrees tops there. Rain in Adelaide as well, 13.1 with a top of 19. In Canberra, it is cloudy, 8.3 degrees with a top of 19 today. Wet in Hobart, 11.9 degrees with a top of 17. And in Darwin, it's cloudy there as well. 19.8 degrees with a top of 31 today. It's fabulous to have your company here this morning on The Morning Muster. My show, I'll be back after 9 o'clock through to 10 o'clock, and I have three very interesting interviews that I'm going to do over that hour, so please stick around for that, and I'll be playing some great music between the interviews as well. In the meantime, here's Van Morrison.

Beautiful track there from Van Morrison. That's from Barbara, and brings back memories of Paris, apparently. So, great stuff. Now, on this day, back in 1967, a certain person by the name of Noel Gallagher was born. Noel is a guitarist and songwriter with Oasis. Here they are with Wonderwall.

0: Bernard Fanning there with I Want to Wish You Well. Now we're rolling up to the news at 9 o'clock. Just looking at the temperature in Orange right now, 11.1 degrees, had a minimum of 9 overnight, and 14 degrees tops today. We're just rolling up to the news now.
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3: Good morning, I'm Laura Devoy. The Attorney General says the National Anti-Corruption Commission needs a reset. Michelle Rowland's comments came after the Commissioner Paul Brereton announced his resignation earlier this week. The NAC Inspector Gail Furness also confirmed two separate investigations are underway into his conduct. Speaking to the ABC, Ms. Rowland defended Mr. Brereton's appointment but said his resignation is an opportunity for a reset.
4: I appreciate that this is not only an important integrity body, but it also needs to have public support in terms of perception as well as in practice.
3: American officials say the US and Iran have agreed to a framework for a deal. It's said to involve an extension of the ceasefire and reopening of the Strait of Hormuz. But US Treasury Secretary Scott Bessent says President Donald Trump hasn't signed off on it yet.
5: Everything depends on what the president wants to do. And President Trump is not going to make a bad deal for the American people, for the US. And he was very clear at the cabinet meeting.
3: Iranian state media is reporting the deal has not yet been finalised or confirmed. The first ship as part of a national fleet to be used during emergencies has been locked in. Cargo ship ANL Kokoda is the first vessel in the federal government's maritime strategic fleet. It will be used in emergencies or national crises and can deliver fertiliser, cargo and other equipment. In a statement, Transport Minister Catherine King says the vessel will provide critical maritime capabilities. A major highway on the New South Wales-Queensland border is closed and there are significant delays following a fatal crash this morning. The M1 is shut in both directions at the Tugan Bypass Tunnel at Tweed Heads. Emergency services were called to the scene just before 2:30 this morning and arrived to find a truck had crashed into a barrier. A male passenger died at the scene while the male driver was taken to hospital with serious injuries. 60 authors have come together in Hobart for the start of the city's new literary festival. The Island Readers and Writers Festival kicks off today and will run until Monday. Steve Toltz, whose novel A Fraction of the Whole was shortlisted for the Booker Prize in 2008, and bestseller Hannah Kent are among the authors in attendance. The state government has funded the event as a one-off, but organisers are hoping to attract enough attendees to keep it going. Celine Dion will headline a tribute concert for Australian music legend John Farnham later this year. The Songs of John Farnham, A Living Legend, will be held at Rod Laver Arena in September. Funds raised will go towards Head and Neck Cancer Australia. Hugh Jackman, Keith Urban and Jimmy Barnes are also expected to perform. Farnham was diagnosed with mouth cancer in 2024 and revealed this week he would not sing on stage again. Turning to sport, Hawthorn is up to third on the AFL ladder after a 52-point win over St Kilda. The Saints were goalless at half-time. They kicked six in the third term, but it wasn't enough to challenge the Hawks. The final score 18-11-119 to 9-13-67. Saints coach Ross Lyon says his team learned from its mistakes in the first half.
6: There's a whole bunch of things in the mix, but look, I felt at halftime we addressed it, we made some moves.
3: And in tennis, Daria Kazatkina is through to the third round of the French Open after a straight sets win overnight. Fellow Aussie Kim Birrell lost in three, while Adam Walton and James Duckworth both went down in four.
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10: G'day, I'm Andrew G, independent federal member for Clare. I recently moved a motion in the Australian Parliament calling on governments to bring in a support package for our businesses going broke because of the indefinite closure of the Great Western Highway, and also to commit major funding in the budget for improved road access between the Central West and Sydney. Unbelievably, when it came to a vote, no Labor or One Nation MP supported it, and hardly any Liberals or Nationals either. Rest assured that I'll be keeping up the fight for the support our communities need and deserve. Authorised by AG Orange.
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0: of a blast from the past there. That's the Doobie Brothers here on FM 107.5. The time is 9 minutes past nine, and this is Chats and Tunes. And I have on the line with me Steph Lentz. Steph is the campaign, she's part of the campaign of Gardens of Stone Alliance. Now, the Gardens of Stone Alliance represents seven environmental groups in New South Wales. The Alliance goal is to protect and champion this remarkable region. Steph Lentz is a campaigner for the Gardens of Stone Alliance. Steph joins me today to speak about an upcoming event. Steph, thanks so much for joining me this morning.
1: Good morning, Rob. It's great to be with you.
0: Thank you. Now, the Gardens of Stone Alliance is hosting an event in Wallerawang on the morning of the 13th of June. It's called the Catchment Futures Forum. What's the event about, Steph?
1: So the Catchment Futures Forum is an opportunity to come together with people in the Gardens of Stone Alliance organisations and locals who've been involved in the campaign, as well as people who are just interested in what's happening with the Gardens of Stone Alliance's work and who want to know more. The point of the event is to look at some of the waterways in the Gardens of Stone region, which, as your listeners probably know, is just west of the Blue Mountains near Lithgow there. And in that region, our Gardens of Stone Alliance volunteers have been doing water quality testing for 20-plus years to keep an eye on what's happening with the catchments in the region. And the purpose of the event is to hang out, to build community among those members, to celebrate the work that's been done by the Alliance for decades, and to invite people to consider whether they might want to be a part of it themselves.
0: Okay, so what's special about the Gardens of Stone region, and why is the Alliance's campaign speaking up to communities beyond just the Blue Mountains region and Lithgow?
1: Yeah, it's a great question. The Gardens of Stone region is internationally unique in the fact that there are these beautiful platy pagoda structures, rock formations that are not found in that form anywhere else in the world. It's an absolutely stunning spot with sheer cliffs and beautiful pristine waterways as well. It's just an absolutely beautiful place to spend time. And we really care about this place not just because of we want to protect it for its own sake, but we are talking to communities in Sydney and downstream of the waterways in the Gardens of Stone region, because that water flows into the catchment that 5 or 6 million people in Sydney drink when they turn on their tap every day. And so what's happening there is having a direct impact on people far beyond the region. And so that's why we're trying to showcase the beauty of this Gardens of Stone region, and also talk about what the impact of what happens to those waterways has on people who live outside of the region too. We've got a lot of people from the Blue Mountains and Lithgow who are really passionate about protecting the Gardens of Stone and getting it out there and having more people come and enjoy it. But we really want our message to be going beyond those groups as well.
0: So that pretty much probably covers the next question. What connection does mining in the Gardens of Stone region have to Orange and the Central West?
1: Yeah, look, there is actually a particular connection between the impacts of mining and the Orange region, and I'll get to that in just a second. But I think it's important to say that for decades now, the Gardens of Stone Alliance has been drawing attention to the fact that the coal mining operations that are happening under the Gardens of Stone State Conservation Area are producing a lot of pollution that flows into the water in the Gardens of Stone region. And some of your listeners might know that back in 1836, I think it was, Charles Darwin, when he was a young fellow, was visiting the region and saw a platypus for the first time. And platypuses were abundant in the waterways of the Gardens of Stone region, particularly that main tributary, the Cox's River, back then. But now, because of the impacts of mining on the waterways in the region, the platypus and certainly the things that it feeds on can't even survive on account of the pollution. Exactly. And in relation to Orange and the Central West, we're aware of some proposals for some of that dirty mining water to be transferred to the Orange region. And that's something that we really don't want to see at the Alliance. We don't want to see demand for dirty wastewater from under the Gardens of Stone that then creates income streams for these coal mining companies to just offload their wastewater into other areas where it might be used for other industrial purposes And so we want to let the people of Orange know about that if they don't already, and just get the message out there that the companies, the mining companies, have a responsibility to this beautiful part of the world and the people who live in it to deal with the pollution and the waste byproducts of their activities in a way that's sensible and protects people and the environment.
0: Right. Today I'm speaking to Steph Lentz. Steph is a campaigner for the Gardens of Stone Alliance. Now, Steph, what does NORBE, N-O-R-B-E, mean, and why does the Alliance want it strengthened?
1: Yeah, NORBE is the affectionate abbreviation given to a really important water quality test called the Neutral or Beneficial Effect on Water Quality test. And so NORBE is a rule that has applied in the past, such that any activity that happens in waterways or near waterways that that flow into that drinking water catchment, that Sydney drinking water catchment that so many people rely on, it needs to have a neutral or beneficial effect on that water. It cannot create pollution.

0: weakening and loopholes and compromises by the New South Wales government, it now doesn't apply to continuing developments like, you know, the ongoing extensions and expansions of mining in the Gardens of Stone that we're seeing. So one of our big campaign goals is to have that Norby test reinstated in a way that's strong and durable, so that what happens near the Cox's River and the creeks that flow into it doesn't make the water worse. Now, we've seen for 20 years that because of Norby not being applied appropriately and properly, because of the fact that regulations are not consistent or strong, the pollution in the waterways surrounding where these coal mines are operating is atrocious. Sometimes it's up to 12 times worse than the recommended limit on salinity and dissolved solids in those waterways. And so we really want to see Norby come back as a way of protecting water, and also making it harder for coal mining companies to operate with no regard for their environmental impact.
1: Right. Now, Steph, how can people learn more? Can they come along on the 13th of June to this event in Willerawing? Or how can they get involved with the Gardens of Stone Alliance?
0: That's another great question, Rob. Thank you. We would love for people to reach out if they want to learn more. The best place to go is our Facebook page, Protect the Gardens of Stone. So if you just search Protect the Gardens of Stone on Facebook, there's a page there that, where we put what we're doing, information that we become aware of, developments in the campaign, things that we're concerned about, but we also post beautiful shots of the region there. So if people are keen to learn more about the region and the campaign, I would direct them there. And by all means, we would love to invite anybody who's interested to come along on the 13th of June. As you mentioned before, the event's in Willerawang, just near Lithgow, and it's in the morning, on that Saturday morning. The best way to get more information would be to go to that Facebook page I mentioned, Protect Gardens of Stone, and flick us a message. Otherwise, my email address is campaigner@gardensofstone.org.au, and anybody who's interested can flick me an email and I'll pop them on the list.
1: Steph Lance, Campaigner for Gardens of Stone Alliance, thank you so much for joining me on Chats and Tunes today.
0: Thanks, Rob. You have a great day.
1: Same to you. Bye now.
0: Bye.
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0: Albert Namajira, Betty Cuthbert, Fred Holland,
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0: Dawn Frame, Mama Shirley, Kingsford Smith, Banjo Patterson.

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Now, on this day, back in 1975, a young lady by the name of, a woman by the name of Mel B was born, and here she is with her band, The Spice Girls.

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My name's Rob, and I'll be with you through to 10 o'clock. And, I've got another couple of great interviews coming up. And in the meantime, here's Mondo Rock.

0: 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The time is 34 minutes past 9 o'clock. Now, there's a new documentary that's actually showing in Orange this evening, and it's called We Are Not Powerless, and it traces the journey of Afghan refugees stranded in Indonesia, but determined to lay foundations for a new life through education. What started as a two-room school funded by an Australian family has now grown into a network providing education for 1,300 students. It's a story of the power of community in a place where it's not supposed to exist. You can find out you can get along and see this fabulous film tonight at the Odeon 5 Cinemas, and it's the cinema is at 45 William Street here in Orange. It starts at 5:30 this evening. Supper will be served, and the film will be screened at 6:30. And I'm very, very thrilled to have with me right now Mustafa Ali and some other lovely folks here. Now, Mustafa is the director of the school and was also was a co-director of the film. And Mustafa, thanks so much for joining me today.
1: Thank you for having me here.
0: I'll turn your microphone on, that'll help. I'll introduce you again. Say g'day. Yeah.
1: Hi there. Thank you for having me here. I'm so excited to be in Orange.
0: Thank you. Thank you. Now, tell me about how you came around to making the film about, and how you set up the school. What's the backstory on that?
1: I worked in the United Nations in Afghanistan for 7 years as political analyst. And the time when I was working in Afghanistan was the time when 9/11 just happened, and America was there, including Australia. And 43 countries as part of this coalition forces and coalition joining force to bring change in Afghanistan, because before 9/11, Afghanistan was ruled by the Taliban, and they were a terrorist organization and supporting and providing safe havens to Al-Qaeda terrorists, and they were the terrorists who got training in Afghanistan. They had shelters in Afghanistan, and they did this terrorist attack in America. And the aftermath of 9/11 brought a lot of good changes for Afghanistan and people of Afghanistan. And I was one of them with young age, growing up in Pakistan as a refugee and returning in Afghanistan for the first time with a lot of energy and a lot of enthusiasm. And because I learned English in Pakistan as a refugee, I got a job in the UN. And that's where I met some amazing people, my colleagues, my friends, and the people we met in Afghanistan. And that inspired me to learn new concepts and new ideas from the colleagues who were coming from America, Canada, and Holland, and Australia. Mm-hmm. And one of them was from Holland, Indian-born Dutch woman who worked as a human rights officer. She told me and said, let's go and have a workshop for prisoners. I said, what kind of workshop? She said, you know, these prisoners have rights. I was shocked. And I helped her to go there. And we started a school for them. We found that a couple of these prisoners are educated, and we told them, why don't you teach the other prisoners? And that was really critical for me, that, you know, education is a human right. And we were refugees, and that was one of the reasons our parents became refugee, just to educate us. So fast forward, in 2013, when I became refugee, came to Indonesia. By then, Afghanistan's situation was getting worse. Taliban were gaining momentum, and they were gaining a lot of power and persecuting and killing people on the roads. So I left Afghanistan and I came to Indonesia. In Indonesia, I realized there is no school for refugees. Refugees are not allowed to work. And we sent a letter to United Nations High Commission for Refugees, UNHCR, and said, we want to partner with you. We are educated. We want to do something, and we want to help you, because we know you want to protect refugees and help refugees, but we know that you have limited resources. We are resources. We want to help you. But they didn't respond to our proposal. And after 7 months, the friends we gathered, they scattered. They left. They thought they're not allowed to work. They're not allowed to get engaged or teach. That's what it was written on the doors of the UNHCR office. But later on, we came back, for just four of our friends. We said, you know, we don't wait for UN to allow us to get education. And that's where the community movement started and said, we will be in charge of our destiny today. We will start this school and this will be a community school. We don't wait for anyone. And interestingly, we became friends with an Australian family, Julian Hoff, who is the film director. He and his family gave us $200. We rented a small two-room building, and from that rent, the next day we had our first school. And the other revolution, I would say, was that all teachers who were taking risk, to be honest, they didn't know what's going to happen next. They could be arrested because UNHCR said you cannot work or organize, do any organized activities. So the risk was taken by the women, and they became our teachers. And later on, these women became community leaders, and that changed the whole dynamic of refugee life. We worked in a way that this school is not just a transactional activity where teachers come and teach and students get education and go back home, but we build a community around this school. And that played a very important role, where now we can say that this school is one of the, if not the most successful refugee initiative around the world.
0: Fantastic. Well done to you folks. That's great.
1: Thank you.
0: Now, this movie sounds absolutely amazing, and I'd like to thank everyone involved with it. And it's going to be shown tonight and at the Odeon 5 Cinema at 5:30. So please come along to that and support this. And this is supported by a local group. It's called Rural Australians for Refugees. And so you're travelling the film around Australia, is that right? Musava?
1: Yeah, let me say thank you very much, Jill.
0: Jill Harmash,
1: and organizing this screening, bringing the community together. I know Jill for maybe 6 or 7 years. We met in one of the refugee conferences in, I think, Albury Wodonga years ago. But to be honest, I met her last year as well when I was riding a bike for education from Mullaney, Queensland to Adelaide.
0: You rode a push bike from Mullaney to Adelaide?
1: Yeah.
0: Wow.
2: Via Katoomba,
1: yeah.
0: Yeah. And well, you chose a hilly country, did you?
1: It's not a plain country, I tell you.
0: Wow.
1: So I met her in Katoomba. She said, why didn't you come to Orange? I said, I will come back with another project. And this is how I fulfilled my promise, and she fulfilled her promise to organize something. But let me say that I'm very excited to be in Orange. This is first time I'm in Orange in person with my documentary film. And this is the start of our national tour. From tonight, we will screen this film almost every night in different cities and different towns. We will have 28 screenings in 23 cities and towns across Australia.
0: Wow,
1: Western Australia, in all states.
0: Fantastic.
1: Yeah. So we are excited about that. And yes, Orange people, I'm sure if you are listening, if you come to our screening, you will go back with a lot of good memories from this film, because the film depicts the hard work of refugees and power of education, power of women and resilience of refugees, that they are not going to give up. Through that school in one of the most challenging situations of their life. How these 10 years went and how they're defying the odds to help themselves, to educate themselves, and see how Australian communities have helped them. Without Australian communities' help, these refugees could not run that school. And just I want to give a small example of the success of that school is that last year one of our former students who was resettled to America from Indonesia became a pilot. So it's not just one education that we provide, it's a quality education. We make sure that the students get something that is helpful for them throughout their life.
0: They go on to
1: film is all about this.
0: Contribute to society, you know, they're taxpayers, fantastic. Yeah,
1: absolutely.
0: So you are now living in Adelaide and with your family. You have two girls, yeah, two beautiful girls.
1: Yeah,
0: yeah? That's fabulous, yeah.
1: I arrived in Australia in 2015. On 25th of June 2015, I can't forget when, for the first time, someone welcomed me on the counter, immigration and border counter at Sydney Airport. They saw my visa and my IDs and said, "Welcome to your home."
0: Oh, wow.
1: And since then, I'm in Australia. I'm a proud Aussie. And I'm so excited that, you know, by telling these stories, storytelling through films, it connects me to the Australian community. And I see amazing hospitality. I was at Jill's place last night and I was just thinking, this is so amazing to go and see the communities and meet the real Aussies with a lot of compassion. And this is what Real Australia is all about.
0: Fabulous. That's great to have you in here today, Mustafa Ali. And get along and see this film tonight. It's called We Are Not Powerless. It's an Orange Refugee Week 2026 community event. It's on at the Odeon 5 Cinema. Starts at 5:30 this evening. $25 gets you in and you get a great supper with that as well. Now I'd like to thank everyone. There's a number of people in the studio with me right now, but thanks a lot, folks, for coming in and all the best. I'll see you tonight at this great movie. Thanks again for coming in today.
1: Thank you, Paul. See you.
0: Bye-bye now. Okay, here we go. This is Van Morrison.

0: Van Morrison there on Chats and Tunes here on FM 107.5, your local station here in Orange and the Central West. Now I have my next interviewee on the line, and it's Georgina Woods I'm going to be speaking to. Georgina is the Head of Research and Investigations with Lock the Gate. Georgina, thanks so much for joining me today.
1: Thanks for having me, Rob.
0: Good stuff. Now, George, you've... Lock the Gate's put a report together. It's called Narrabri Gas Project, Shrinking, Dirty and Opposed. Tell me about the report, and why does Lock the Gate believe the project shouldn't proceed?
1: Well, communities in the northwest of the state have been staunchly resisting coal seam gas in the Pilliga Forest and surrounding farmland for over 15 years. And they're doing that because the forest and the water resources, the cultural heritage of the Pilliga Awagamaro people, is worth more to those communities than money can buy. Turns out this week it's not worth anything at all to Santos. They're not interested in developing the gas field. They've deprioritised it. They're saying they're not going to spend any money on it. And we say, well, spike the project. Put everybody out of our misery, because that forest, those water resources, that farmland is worth the world to those communities.
0: And they want certainty on it. Is that what you're saying?
1: Well, exactly. I mean, Santos are kind of holding on to the project, but they haven't, you know, they're not planning to put any money into it. They don't really want to develop it. We've been afraid that they might try and sell it, but the briefing note that we put out really goes again into questions that have dogged this project since its inception. Like, is there really very much gas there? The gas is quite dirty, meaning it's got a lot of carbon dioxide in it, which is costly and polluting. And the volume of gas that Santos has been saying they could get out of the gas field has been shrinking over the years. It doesn't seem like this project is worth anything to the company, but the forest and the water and the farmland are worth the world.
0: Why does Lock the Gate argue that gas is not a suitable transition fuel, as it's claimed to be, in addressing climate change?
1: Oh, well, we've had this chestnut for such a long time. It's been a transition fuel, apparently, for a quarter of a century. But where are we transitioning to? When are we going to get off this? I mean, gas now, these days, because companies are using unconventional drilling methods to get it out of the ground, is highly polluting and damaging. It draws down aquifers that are relied on by regional communities for town water and farm water. You have to puncture lots and lots of holes in the land to get unconventional gas. They use fracking and dewatering and horizontal drilling, and so it's expensive and it's dirty and it's polluting. And it's really volatile. You know, we've seen this year the cost that everybody has to pay for our dependence on fossil fuels. You know, it's conflict, it's high prices, it's pollution, it's war. And if we can get off that and actually produce energy without pollution and then control our own energy, create it in communities so we don't have to be reliant on these damaging industries, well, we'll all be better off.
0: Right. So how significant are methane emissions from gas projects in contributing to climate change? And why is this becoming a bigger issue globally?
1: Well, the thing about methane is that, you know, the different greenhouse gases have different influences on warming. And methane has a really intense warming effect in the atmosphere that doesn't last for very long. It breaks down, you know, in less than a decade. And so if you can bring down methane emissions, we can actually buy ourselves time and delay the warming that is, you know, already accelerating and causing high cost of living and natural disasters and a lot of turmoil for people in New South Wales. Bringing down methane is just a really smart way to delay the onset of catastrophic levels of warming, because carbon dioxide, while it's the biggest contributor to global warming, it lasts 1,000 years in the atmosphere, and its effect is slower and longer lasting. So while we're transitioning away from the activities that are polluting and causing carbon dioxide pollution, We can act swiftly to stop methane, which is natural gas, stop it from getting into the atmosphere, and spare ourselves this catastrophic levels of global warming that are now so close.
0: You're listening to Chats and Tunes here on FM 107.5, and I'm speaking with Georgina Woods. Georgina is the Head of Research and Investigations with Lock the Gate. Georgie, what's the supporters of gas projects often argue they create jobs and energy security. How does Lock the Gate respond to those claims, and what alternative industries could provide long-term employment?
1: Yeah, well, it's complicated, Rob. We are using gas for a bunch of different things, and some of them are really easy to replace. So, you know, a bunch of manufacturing industries use gas for heating, and there are these, you know, hugely efficient heat pumps where you can electrify that process and basically get the heat you need to do the manufacturing without the dirty gas, without the expensive gas. There are more complicated uses. You know, it's small amounts of gas are used for, you know, feedstock and fertilizer production and stuff like that. And that's the kind of use where we're going to have green ammonia and hydrogen that will replace gas in those uses. This is why we shouldn't be wasting all of our gas by sending it overseas, by exporting large volumes of it out of Queensland, because we need to kind of use the limited amount of gas that we've got to help the manufacturing sector in its bridge its transition, and then replace all of that energy use, all of that heat, with renewable energy, which never runs out and doesn't cost the earth.
0: Right. So what role do regional communities and landholders play in campaigns against fossil fuel developments such as the Narrabri project?
1: Well, for the landholders, the regional communities, you know, of the northwest of New South Wales, Gomeroi people have been holding off the coal seam gas industry in the northwest, as I said, for more than 15 years. They are an example to all of us, I think, that when you work together, form groups, you know, rebalance the power, communities can actually stand up against these huge mining industries that have so much sway over our political leaders, but really they need access to land. They need, you know, the acquiescence of the public and people getting together and protesting, people refusing to accept the degradation of the land they love and the water that they need is the reason why Santos has been unable to go ahead with that gas field.
0: Right. Now, we've got less than a minute, George, but looking ahead 20 years, what kind of energy future does Lock the Gate believe Australia should be aiming for?
1: Well, what a great question, Rob. You know, I think people get so focused on all the stuff that's happening now, we can kind of forget that we want to get somewhere nice. Look, I think for us, it's really actually about how people make decisions. We're all about local communities being able to decide their destiny for themselves and have control over their own energy and over their own business. So if someone wants to build something in the local area, it's the local community that gets to decide whether it happens or not. Mm-hmm. And if we can make that sort of system happen, then there might be all different sorts of approaches to energy and industry and commerce in different localities around New South Wales. Maybe the people in Orange, you know.
0: We're going to the news now, George. Sorry.
1: Oh, right,
0: thanks so much. Thanks, George.
1: No worries.
0: Cheers.
1: Thanks for having me. See ya.
0: Bye now.
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3: Good morning, I'm Laura Devoy. An Australian diver is joining the efforts to rescue a group of men trapped in a cave in Laos. The group entered the cave more than a week ago in search of gold and have been trapped by floods and landslides. Five of the men have been found alive, while two remain unaccounted for. Josh Richards from South Australia told the ABC why he's joining the search.
4: Realistically, I'm being pulled into this partly because of my experience, partly because of my size. I'm not a big guy at all, and I have a reputation for being able to squeeze into very small, deeply unpleasant underwater places, and that's kind of what we're dealing with in Laos.
3: US Vice President J.D.